National Weather Service in Pleasant Hill has issued a severe thunderstorm warning for Eastern Henry County until 7:45 p.m. At 7:07 p.m., a severe thunderstorm was located near Calhoun, or near Clinton, moving east at 30 miles per hour. Expected hazards include 60 miles per hour wind gusts. This is a radar-indicated threat. The following impacts are expected. Expect damage to roofs, siding, and trees. Locations impacted include Clinton, Calhoun, Cole, Tightwad, and Truman Lake. For your protection, move to an interior room on the lowest floor of a building. Repeating, a severe thunderstorm warning has been issued until 7:45 p.m. for the following county: Henry, Missouri,

National Weather Service in Springfield has issued a severe thunderstorm warning for Benton County until 8 p.m. At 7:11 p.m., a severe thunderstorm was located over Calhoun, or 8 miles southwest of Windsor, moving east at 35 miles per hour. Expected hazards include 60 miles

miles per hour in gusts and penny-sized hail. This is a radar-indicated threat. The following impacts are expected. Expect damage to roofs, siding, and trees. Locations impacted include Truman Lake, Truman State Park, Warsaw, Lincoln, Coal Camp, Ionia, Palo Pinto, Lakeview Heights, Brandon, Crockerville, Zora, Nobby, Lackett, Edwards, Edmondson, Mora, Hastine, and Weetakerville. For your protection, move to an interior room on the lowest floor of a building. Repeating, a severe thunderstorm warning has been issued until 8 p.m. for the following county: Benton, Missouri,

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7: 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They're located in both Clinton and in Yuri. Well, we have a cold front pushing through this evening, and this will continue to spark up some showers and thunderstorms through the night. We will have overnight temperatures dropping down to the upper 60s. Partly cloudy and cooler for Thursday with rain chances and highs into the lower 80s.
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the National Weather Service in Pleasant Hill has issued a severe thunderstorm warning for southwestern Henry County until 7:45 p.m. At 7:21 p.m., a severe thunderstorm was located over Montrose.

hour 14 miles southwest of Clinton, moving northeast at 25 miles per hour. Expected hazards include 60 miles per hour wind gusts and penny-sized hail. This is a radar-indicated threat. The following impacts are expected. Expect damage to roofs, siding, and trees. Locations impacted include Clinton, Deepwater, Montrose, Brownington, Ladue, and Truman Lake. For your protection, move to an interior room on the lowest floor of a building. Repeating, a severe thunderstorm warning has been issued until 7:45 p.m. for the following county: Henry, Missouri,

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9: 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Look at your SkyTrack weather forecast for this evening, brought to you by Clint Bar and Grill in downtown Calhoun, where good food and friends meet up. Stop in for some hometown hospitality. Well, we have a cold front pushing through this evening, and this will continue to spark up some showers and thunderstorms through the night. We will have overnight temperatures dropping down to the upper 60s. Partly cloudy and cooler for your Thursday, with rain chances and highs into the lower 80s.
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2: This is a Fox News alert. Republicans, including RNC Chair Joe Gruthers, are putting on a unique political show now in Dallas, the first midterm convention.
3: We didn't come to Dallas to talk about winning. We came here to do it.
2: President Trump will take center stage both nights. Earlier, he spoke about the Iran war.
4: The war will end immediately after the election.
2: Adding that will solve the soaring gas and oil prices.
4: They're going to be tumbling down, and we'll get them down, I think, for gasoline. We'll get them below $2 a gallon.
2: Democrats say that's another broken promise. Meantime, U.S. crude closed at $96.05 a barrel today. Opponents of the Trump-backed redistricting map in Missouri appealed to the U.S. Supreme Court after an appeals court lets that new map stand. 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
4: 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Look at your sky chart for the forecast for the season, brought to you by Gary's Towing. If your car says no and you need to tow, give them a call at 660-885-HELP. Well, we have a cold front pushing through this evening, and this will continue to spark up some showers and thunderstorms through the night. We will have overnight temperature dropping down to the upper 60s. Partly cloudy and cooler for Thursday with rain chances and highs into the lower 80s.
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4: 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Stay ahead of the forecast. 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
5: What's going on, everyone? 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They're located in both Clinton and in Uri. Well, we have a cold front pushing through this evening, and this will continue to spark up some showers and thunderstorms through the night. We will have overnight temperatures dropping down to the upper 60s. Partly cloudy and cooler for Thursday with rain chances and highs into the lower 80s.
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4: This is a Fox News alert. I'm Kevin Uretsky, Fox News. The Republican Party holding the first ever midterm convention getting underway tonight at the American Airlines Center in Dallas. The president taking the stage just a short time ago.
5: When we originally announced this 8 weeks ago, they said, who's going to go to a midterm convention? That's never going to. This place is packed.
4: The president will also speak tomorrow night. Now, one of tonight's earlier speakers, Florida Congressman and candidate for governor Byron Donalds, who touted what he calls common sense policies.
6: Florida is a powerhouse because we have no state income tax. When an entrepreneur wants to build in Florida, we don't crush them with red tape and bureaucratic nonsense. You see, those are the things that keep life affordable.
4: Donalds will be opposed by Republican-turned-Democratic Congressman Dave Brown in November. 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
1: This is a Fox News alert. I'm Ted Lindner. Republicans are putting on a political show in Dallas this week, holding their first ever national convention devoted to the midterm elections. President Trump offering his support to Republican candidates across the country at the party's first midterm convention in Dallas, asking voters to pretend he's on the ballot this year.
2: We can't let that string be broken. So I'm asking you to pretend that I'm on the ballot. I'm on the ballot. I'm on the ballot. Just one more time.
1: The convention runs through tomorrow. In Illinois, Governor J.B. Pritzker in Dallas is well offering a counter message for the Democrats.
3: The Republicans are lying and they're corrupt. And that corruption just won't work this time.
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0: belongs to those who love it.
1: One of this evening's speakers, Florida Congressman and candidate for Governor Byron Donalds. He touted what he called common sense policies.
2: Florida is a powerhouse because we have no state income tax. When an entrepreneur wants to build in Florida, we don't crush them with red tape and bureaucratic nonsense. You see, those are the things that keep life affordable.
1: Surprise guest, Democratic Pennsylvania U.S. Senator John Fetterman says he was there to support common sense policies. 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
3: News. I'm Ted Lindner. Republicans putting on a political show in Dallas this week, holding their first ever national convention devoted to the midterms. President Trump, the keynote speaker Wednesday night. He'll speak again Thursday night. On Wednesday, offering his support to Republican candidates across the board.
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5: News. I'm Ted Lindner. Rhode Island Democratic gubernatorial candidate Helena Folks has defeated Rhode Island Governor Dan McKee. Folks spoke to her supporters Wednesday night.
6: I know a lot of people are worn out by politics right now, and who can blame them? It can feel less like it's about the issues people are actually struggling with and more about noise and division. That's not how we're going to lead.
5: Folks will face Republican candidate Aaron Gukian in the midterms on November 3rd. And Republicans holding their first national convention devoted to the midterms in Dallas. President Trump, the keynote speaker.
7: We can't let that string be broken. 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
4: News. I'm Sue Gossman. A Republicans' first ever midterm convention held in Dallas Wednesday night. President Trump, the keynote speaker.
5: On election night, we're going to prove that America does not belong to those who hate it. America belongs to those who love it.
4: Senate Majority Whip John Barrasso says Republicans need to hold on to President Trump's economic policies.
6: The largest tax increase in American history has been stopped. Taxes on tips, on overtime, and on Social Security are gone.
4: A surprise cameo from Democratic Pennsylvania Senator John Fetterman. He said he was there to support common sense policies, but Democratic Governor J.B. Pritzker said Republicans have done nothing to earn your vote. 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
2: News. I'm Ted Linden. Republicans holding their first national convention devoted to the midterms in Dallas. President Trump, the keynote speaker on Wednesday night.
3: We can't let that string be broken. So I'm asking you to pretend that I'm on the ballot.
2: The convention runs through Thursday. Rhode Island Democrat gubernatorial candidate Helena Folks has defeated Rhode Island Governor Dan McKee. Folks spoke to her supporters on Wednesday night.
4: I know a lot of people are worn out by politics right now, and who can blame them? 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That's not how we're going to lead.
2: Folks will face Republican candidate Aaron Gukian in the midterms on November 3rd. 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
1: I'm Sue Guzman. President Trump, the keynote speaker at the first ever midterm convention in Dallas last night, pledging $5,000 dividends to every American if Republicans hold on to Congress in the midterm.
2: On election night, we're going to prove that America does not belong to those who hate it. America belongs to those who love it.
1: Treasury Secretary Scott Bessent touting President Trump's economic achievements.
3: The private sector has added over 1 million jobs. U.S. manufacturing is roaring back at its fastest pace in years.
1: It's the one-year anniversary of the assassination of conservative activist Charlie Kirk. Thousands expected to attend TPUSA's memorial event tonight at the Utah University where he was killed. 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
4: Good Thursday morning, everyone. Well, we are going to see a continued chance to see some showers today, along with much cooler daytime highs into the lower 80s. We should start to clear out this evening with overnight temperatures into the lower 60s, and more rain is possible as we head into the weekend. This look at the SkyTrack weather forecast is brought to you by our good friends at Clint's Bar and Grill in downtown Calhoun, where good food and friends meet up. 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

She was storming through the house that day, and I could tell she was leaving. 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
2: Good morning, everyone, and happy Thursday. We are going to see a continued chance to see some showers today, along with much cooler daytime highs into the lower 80s. We should start to clear out this evening with overnight temperatures into the lower 60s. More rain possible as we head into the weekend. This look at the SkyTrack weather forecast is brought to you by Gary's Towing. If you're in a bind and you need a tow, give a man and the crew a call at 660-885-HELP.
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3: Fox News, I'm CJ Papa. During the first ever Republican midterm national convention, President Trump promising,
4: I will issue a dividend to every adult citizen in the United States of America for $5,000.
3: Fox's Madeline Rivera has more.
5: President Trump may not be on the ballot in November, but his policies certainly are. The president touted what he says are his administration's wins, from tax cuts, border security, to a deal with pharmaceutical manufacturers to lower prescription drug prices. He cast Democrats as extreme and warned what could happen should they win control of Congress.
3: Rhode Island voters deliver a pink slip to Governor Dan McKee, backing his challenger, Helena Foulkes. She wins a Democratic primary, faces Republican Aaron Gukian this fall. 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
7: 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Hello, I'm Clay Radford. Well, the Lowry City Board of Aldermen will meet on Tuesday night with a proposed water and sewer rate increase among the major items on the agenda. City officials are considering the increase of the minimum monthly bill from the current $38.08 for 2,000 gallons to $50. A revised ordinance has been prepared, and the board is expected to discuss scheduling a public hearing ahead of the October meeting. Aldermen will also discuss the MediaCom's decision to discontinue cable television service in Lowry City effective October 1st. The company says only three active cable customers remain in the community as of August 20th. Other agenda items include the cemetery plot request, possible line painting on 3rd Street near Main Street, financial reports, and updates from the city's police, fire, and public works department. The Lowry City Board of Aldermen meet Tuesday at 6 p.m. at the Lowry City City Hall. For more details, visit this story on our website. Well, the Missouri Geological Survey's Land Reclamation Program is exploring projects that could reclaim approximately 330 acres of abandoned coal mine land in Henry and St. Clair counties. The proposed work would involve approximately 200 acres of privately owned property in St. Clair County and another 130 acres of private property in Henry County. State officials say all work would be completed with the voluntary participation of the affected landowners. Representatives from the Land Reclamation Program will provide presentations to the county officials next week to discuss the projects currently being designed and explain the reclamation process. Team members are scheduled to speak to the St. Clair County Commission at 10 a.m. on Monday, September 14th at the St. Clair County Courthouse in Osceola. A second presentation is scheduled for 9:30 a.m. on Tuesday, September 15th before the Henry County Commission at the Henry County Courthouse in Clinton. The presentation will provide additional information about the proposed reclamation process, the projects, and the broader work of Missouri's Land Reclamation Program. Since 1982, the program has returned approximately 6,000 acres of abandoned coal mine land across Missouri to productive use. Reclamation projects are designed to address hazards left behind by the historic mining operations, including abandoned coal mine shafts and dangerous high walls that can pose risks to public health and safety. Projects can also include establishing native vegetation to help rehabilitate areas affected by the past mining activity. The Henry and St. Clair County projects remain in the early design and exploration stage. For more on this story and others, visit our website online at mykdkd.com. That's the latest from Radford Media Group. We are community first.

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6: Good morning, everyone, and happy Thursday. We are going to see a continued chance to see some showers today, along with much cooler daytime highs into the lower 80s. We should start to clear out this evening with overnight temperatures into the lower 60s. More rain possible as we head into the weekend. 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

0: Wrapping up your Sixer at Six, Vincent Mason, and Damned If I Do, the last of six in a row for you here on the morning show with Steve Stevens at my KDKD. This first hour of the program each weekday morning is a service of Clayton's Heartfelt In-Home Care. I hope you'll stay tuned this morning. We've got another chance for you to win again today. We'll give away one final pair of passes for the Big and Rich Show tomorrow night, September the 11th. It's also going to include a salute to the first responders and the protectors out there. It's the 25th anniversary tribute show. And Craig Morgan's coming along. Andy Ross will be there as well. And local favorite Jacob Smalley opens things up before Big and Rich, the main act, takes the stage down at Black Oak Amphitheater. Table Rock Lake, Lampy, Missouri. I know it's a bit of a drive, but it's a great, great venue, and what a great lineup. You might want to make a weekend of it and head south. We'll get you covered with some concert tickets later on this morning coming up in the 9 o'clock hour during Text Till 10. Stay put. We've got SkyTrack weather for you and more music just ahead here on the morning show.
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8: Good Thursday morning, everyone. Well, we are going to see a continued chance to see some showers today, along with much cooler daytime highs into the lower 80s. We should start to clear out this evening with overnight temperatures into the lower 60s, and more rain is possible as we head into the weekend. This look at the SkyTrack weather forecast is brought to you by our good friends at Clint's Bar and Grill in downtown Calhoun, where good food and friends meet up. 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

0: That's Morgan Wallen and Been My Now here on Today's Country 95.3 KDKD. It's Mornings in the Sticks with Steve Stevens. We're just getting started. It's our first hour, and the first hour is a service of Clayton's Heartfelt in-home care, serving Lowry City and 15 counties out there in Missouri. 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Top of the hour, 7 o'clock, we'll do a news and weather break for you. 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
1: And roll tape in 3, 2, 1, action.
2: Pelosi. President Trump spoke at night one of the RNC's midterm convention for nearly 2 hours with a new type of pitch. Keep Republicans in power, get a $5,000 check.
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2: Fox's Evan Brown, Vice President J.D. Vance keynotes tonight, and today marks the one-year anniversary of the Charlie Kirk assassination.
5: Kirk was well known for his college campus visits and impact on young voters nationwide, opening up the floor to debate while encouraging political participation. His supporters saw his death as a call to action.
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7: Here's a look at the latest news stories that are available on our website at mykdkd.com. Hello, I'm Clay Radford. Well, the Lowry City Board of Aldermen will meet on Tuesday night with a proposed water and sewer rate increase among the major items on the agenda. City officials are considering the increase of the minimum monthly bill from the current $38.08 for 2,000 gallons to $50. A revised ordinance has been prepared, and the board is expected to discuss scheduling a public hearing ahead of the October meeting. Aldermen will also discuss the MediaCom's decision to discontinue cable television service in Lowry City effective October 1st. The company says only 3 active cable customers remain in the community as of August 20th. Other agenda items include the cemetery plot request, possible line painting on 3rd Street near Main Street, financial reports, and updates from the city's police, fire, and public works department. The Lowry City Board of Aldermen meet Tuesday at 6 p.m. at the Lowry City City Hall. For more details, visit this story on our website. Well, the Missouri Geological Survey's Land Reclamation Program is exploring projects that could reclaim approximately 330 acres of abandoned coal mine land in Henry and St. Clair counties. The proposed work would involve approximately 200 acres of privately owned property in St. Clair County and another 130 acres of private property in Henry County. State officials say all work would be completed with the voluntary participation of the affected landowners. Representatives from the Land Reclamation Program will provide presentations to the county officials next week to discuss the projects currently being designed and explain the reclamation process. Team members are scheduled to speak to the St. Clair County Commission at 10 a.m. on Monday, September 14th, at the St. Clair County Courthouse in Osceola. A second presentation is scheduled for 9:30 a.m. on Tuesday, September 15th, before the Henry County Commission at the Henry County Courthouse in Clinton. The presentation will provide additional information about the proposed reclamation process, the projects, and the broader work of Missouri's Land Reclamation Program. Since 1982, the program has returned approximately 6,000 acres of abandoned coal mine land across Missouri to productive use. Reclamation projects are designed to address hazards left behind by the historic mining operations, including abandoned coal mine shafts and dangerous high walls that can pose risks to public health and safety. Projects can also include establishing native vegetation to help rehabilitate areas affected by the past mining activity. The Henry and St. Clair County projects remain in the early design and exploration stage. For more on this story and others, visit our website online at mykdkd.com. That's the latest from Radford Media Group. We are community first.
8: Good morning, everyone, and happy Thursday. We are going to see a continued chance to see some showers today, along with much cooler daytime highs into the lower 80s. We should start to clear out this evening with overnight temperatures into the lower 60s. More rain possible as we head into the weekend. This look at the SkyTrack weather forecast is brought to you by Gary's Towing. If you're in a bind and you need a tow, give a man and the crew a call at 660-885-HELP.
9: Thank you, Subby. Thank you, Clay. A little past 7:04. Rain is what is that stuff falling out of the sky? That wet stuff falling out of the sky. Much needed rain here at the KDKD studios. We're around 70 degrees.

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14: Have a great show.
15: Clay Radford.
1: Yes, sir.
15: When was the last time you had a TV dinner?
1: Or
15: let me ask you, have you ever had a TV dinner?
1: Oh, yeah. Oh, yeah. I've ate plenty of banquets.
15: It's just been a minute.
1: It's probably within the last year.
15: Really?
1: Yeah. We have some of these.
15: Brittany will allow that in the house?
1: Well, she goes on vacation every once in a while and doesn't take me.
15: Well, yeah.
1: I got to eat somehow.
15: Yeah.
1: Taco Bell is only good after 4 days. Day five, I got to try something different.
15: TV dinners, man. I guess they're still a thing.
1: Yeah, banquets. I mean, yeah, you throw them in the microwave. You know, you pull them out halfway through, and you kind of whip up the taters and put them back in there. And,
15: yeah.
1: For sure.
15: Yeah.
1: Yeah.
15: Prison food, man.
1: Nah, I mean, it's just the way it's served. But other than that, it's good.
15: TV dinners. I'm gonna pass.
1: It's better than lunchroom food.
15: Is it?
1: Yeah. Way better. It's hot. Way fresh.
15: Better. I don't know. I'm on the fence on the TV dinner thing.
1: When was the last time, you had a TV dinner?
15: I don't know. Quite some time.
1: When was the last time you had a lunchroom?
15: Quite some time.
1: Lunch.
15: Also, quite some time. Now, prison dinner, that's a whole other story.
1: Did we talk about this earlier this week about what our last meal was?
15: Yeah.
1: Mine would not be a TV dinner.
15: We did. Mine would definitely not be a TV dinner. And they're like, yeah, here you guys. Banquet's got a chicken leg in it and some instant potatoes and some mushy corn. There you go.
1: Get some strawberries.
15: Hit the switch.
1: Yeah. To warm it up again.
15: I must clarify.
1: Taters are still cold.
15: Clarify that when I fill out the paperwork for my execution.
1: No banquets.
15: No banquet dinner. Yes. Indeed. Anyway.
1: What else is today, Steve?
15: National TV Dinner Day. For those of you who enjoy. It is National Swap Ideas Day.
1: Oh, we do that all the time right here on the morning show.
15: International Makeup Day.
1: Why don't you put on a little bit of makeup?
15: National Port Wine Day.
1: As opposed to cellar wine?
15: Harbor wine.
1: Okay. Yeah.
15: Now, here's a better one for me. I would take this over a TV dinner, I think, any day of the week. National Hot Dog Day.
1: Oh, yeah. Today, along with National... Wow, today's just a kind of a food day, isn't it?
15: Give me a good old-fashioned hot dog.
1: Nathan's Hot Dog. All beef.
15: Oh, yeah. Now you're talking. Now you're talking. Loves me a good Nathan hot dog. So those your official unofficial holidays today. Celebrate as you choose.
1: As you choose.
15: If you want a dog, get a dog.
1: Do you like your dogs?
15: I had them grilled.
1: Yeah. Grilled?
15: Yeah.
1: Okay. Well, I mean,
15: on occasion, my mom would take them and kind of split them in half.
1: Yeah.
15: And kind of fry them in a pan.
1: Okay. Yeah.
15: You know,
1: sizzling them up, yeah. We've done them in microwaves before, you know. You
15: I have put to, when slices, you're yeah. when you're in a hurry,
1: yep.
15: sure.
1: Cut them in rounds, you know. Slice them down and do that, and get a fork, and yeah, great for the kids, you know.
15: Right,
1: but yeah, nothing beats a dog from the grill.
15: I will tell you, however, ladies and gentlemen, don't eat too many of them. Careful on the nitrates, unless you're like a Joey Chestnut.
1: Okay.
15: And then you're just pounding them, right after, you know, 60 or 70 at a time or something. Yeah, easy on the nitrates there.
1: Wow.
15: With the dogs. Back in the day, September the 10th, 71 years ago, 1955, Gunsmoke made its TV debut.
1: I was there.
15: Man, and ran for like 20 seasons
1: or
15: something.
1: Yeah, it was a long TV show.
15: Until the Simpsons, you know, came along and took the title. Gunsmoke, that was a big one for a lot of folks back in the day. 37 years ago, you know, the NFL season started last
1: night. Yep, I watched it.
15: Did you bet anything on it?
1: No.
15: Oh, I did.
1: No.
15: I did.
1: Did you?
15: I bet on Seattle to win on my FanDuel app and my Kalshi app. And the game started, I was like, oh, my God, I'm broke.
1: Yeah,
15: I
1: nope.
15: But you woke up lost my money.
1: You're like, hey.
15: So, yes.
1: So I was going to bet, but I needed to upload more money. I needed my CVV number, and I was not getting off the couch to go get my wallet.
15: I hadn't

0: I hadn't placed and okay, kids, don't be betting. You're not old enough for one. I was logging back into my apps.
1: Yeah.
0: I hadn't been into them apparently since World Cup.
1: Oh, since World Cup, yeah.
0: I bet on the World Cup finals. And I was like, app needs an update.
1: Yep.
0: Oh, we need to sign back in. Oh, we got new privacy regulations you need to accept. I was like, what?
1: What? Yeah.
0: Okay. And then, of course, it's been updated and changed, and it's not the sports bet that I remember
1: have
0: from
1: you not
0: just
1: seen,
0: a couple of months ago.
1: Have you not seen the hubbub about Clay Matthews gaining all this weight and doing a lot of facial work and stuff like that? Well, they aired last night during the football game a commercial with Clay Matthews. It was all makeup.
0: Right.
1: On National Makeup Day. It was all makeup for the Caesars betting app. So, yeah, there's so many apps out there.
0: Oh, my God, there's so many now. Yes.
1: Yeah. MGM, Caesars.
0: Indeed. There's a new one with an ad campaign with Sydney Sweeney.
1: Yeah.
0: Look that one up.
1: I have looked it up, I don't remember what it's for, but man,
0: kids,
1: great commercial.
0: Kids, you stay away from that one, too. back to football for a second. 37 years ago today, 1989, Neon Dion.
1: Yeah.
0: Deion Sanders made sports history by becoming the only person to ever hit a home run and score a touchdown in the same week.
1: Yep.
0: September 6, 1989, Deion hit a home run for the New York Yankees. 4 days later, on this day, September 10th, 1989, he ran a punt back 68 yards to score a touchdown for the Atlanta Falcons.
1: You know, it'd be really cool if they could do it in the same day. It could be done.
0: It could be done.
1: It could be done, but it'd be cool if they could hit a home run the same day and a touchdown the same day.
0: Do you, down there at the old card shop,
1: mm-hmm.
0: you got a...
1: Oh, we got plenty of neons.
0: Does Deion have a combo card?
1: No, but we have some baseball and we have some football.
0: Right?
1: Mm-hmm.
0: Does Bo Jackson have a combo card?
1: No,
0: no
1: but
0: such
1: we have
0: thing
1: a baseball and a football, yeah.
0: No such thing as a combo card?
1: I mean, there might be,
0: you know,
1: but...
0: take two of them, you know, split it right in half, and one half is the baseball uniform, the
1: one
0: other
1: is
0: half
1: the,
0: is football.
1: Yeah, that'd be cool.
0: All right, I'm on to that.
1: Yeah,
0: all right,
1: you can custom make one.
0: Put me down for two.
1: Two, okay, got it.
0: Because I need my original, and then I need
1: Bo
0: one.
1: Jackson's actually one of our top sellers for individual players, yeah.
0: Bo knows.
1: Bo knows, yeah.
0: Yeah.
1: Sure.
0: It's old Nike campaign for you there. 36 years ago in 1990, Will Smith made his TV debut on...
1: The Fresh Prince of Bel-Air.
0: You are correct. Hot dog for Clay Radford right there.
1: I am a hot dog.
0: 33 years ago in 93, The X-Files premiered on Fox TV. A lot of folks like that one. 17 years ago in 09, The Vampire Diaries premiered on the CW. Not to be confused with the WWWWB. Remember that?
1: Yeah.
0: Yeah.
1: Okay. Too many W's.
0: All right. And 9 years ago in 2017, Seth MacFarlane's sci-fi Star Trek parody, The Orville, premiered. I never watched it.
1: I thought he was going to say the Futurama.
0: Yeah, I never watched the Orville. That guy's got so many shows, so many voices, and on top of all that, so much money.
1: Yeah. Yeah, now he has
0: my
1: so much
0: goodness.
1: Money. Because he's talented.
0: He is talented. He is talented. I will give you that. He is talented. And that brings us to birthdays this morning. Happy birthday to you if it is yours on this Thursday morning, September the 10th. Ryan Phillippe, actor Ryan Phillippe and ex-husband of Reese Witherspoon, is 52 today. Guy Ritchie, director Guy Ritchie, and ex-husband of Madonna. It's the X's birthdays
1: today.
0: 58 for Guy Ritchie. Colin Firth, the Oscar-winning actor from The King's Speech, is 66. Bill O'Reilly, love him or hate him. Love him or hate
1: I've
0: him.
1: I've never been a fan of Bill O'Reilly. I
0: love
1: just never
0: him,
1: was.
0: Love him or hate him. He's 77
1: today.
0: And the late, great Arnold Palmer.
1: Mm-hmm.
0: Man, he makes some good tea.
1: I was going to say, his teas are good.
0: Born on this day in 1929, he passed a decade ago. Golf god, it says here, Arnold Palmer. Rumor has it, he's made a 50% lemonade.
1: Really? Well, that reminds me to remind you, Steve.
0: 50% lemonade, 50% tea.
1: Yep.
0: Mm-hmm. Yeah, what are you reminding me of, buddy?
1: I'm reminding you that every Friday there's a new episode, so be sure to lock in tomorrow for the Booze News.
0: I'm not quite settled in on a story yet. I've got a couple things I'm kicking around. Some stats were released here recently of the number one beer in the United States of America.
1: Yeah, I did see that.
0: So I may cover that. It kind of surprised me, but didn't. When I saw the results.
1: King of Beers. Yeah. Mine was, I think, number two.

0: So I was pretty happy with the list I saw. So, might not have been the official list.
1: But. So, yeah, check out the Booze News. If you wonder what's going on in the world of adult beverages, we cover that for you each and every Friday with a brand new episode dropping around lunchtime. One interesting note from history I forgot to mention, Clay, from 1972.
0: Yep.
1: The U.S. men's Olympic basketball team lost 51-50 to the Soviet Union in the gold medal game at the Munich Olympics, the most controversial game ever in international basketball. The Americans furiously disputed the result of the game in which the clock was twice reset in the final seconds. They have refused to this day to accept their silver medals.
0: And to this day, it is the first and only time that Russia defeated us. Because other than that.
1: Basketball, we kind of, that was like a no-brainer, man, when we got basketball.
0: Yeah.
1: And,
0: yeah.
1: And then, of course, when they let our, or when we decided to let our professional athletes represent us, like, oh, yeah, we got this in the bag.
0: Yeah. Russia's never beat us in any other political, geopolitical sport or whatever.
1: Never, ever.
0: Only this time. And we, and
1: never
0: they're trumpeting it and they're not accepting defeat, but nonetheless.
1: Never never beat us in the race to space.
0: No, nothing.
1: Never, all right.
0: America.
1: America.
0: 250
1: America.
0: Years of America.
1: I like that. Speaking of America, tomorrow's the anniversary of the attacks on our country, September the 11th.
0: I won't be here.
1: I was going to say, Clay won't be here because there's a ceremony going on in the downtown Clinton Square. We will have some coverage for you tomorrow to commemorate that 25th
0: anniversary. If it's rainy, there might not be much of a ceremony. So
1: right. We'll but as of right now, scheduled for tomorrow morning. All right, in honor of National TV Dinner Day.
0: Oh! You actually have that TV dinner song. I like it. Oh, banquets, you're so yummy and tasty.
1: Is that how the jingle goes?
0: I have no idea.
1: We're spitballing. We're writing that one. This one's called Dinner Time.
0: Okay.
1: So TV Dinner Time, if you would like. It's by America Allen here on Mornington's.
0: Could you follow it up with another hot dog song?
1: Hot dog?
0: Cheap Seats by Alabama.
1: Cheap Seats by...
0: likes his dogs with relish and mustard.
1: If we have time.
0: Okay.
1: Because we got to get to 7:25 for your Missouri Ag headlines. Coming up here on The Morning Show.

Oh, there's a classic for you from Alabama, as requested by our very own Clay Radford in honor of National Hot Dog Day today, because that one talks about the boys lacking their dogs with mustard and relish. That is Alabama and the Cheap Seats. And before that, Dinner Time from America Allen in honor of National TV Dinner Day. We are closing in on 7:25 here this morning, getting set to turn it over to the Brownfield Radio Network for your Missouri Ag Headlines. 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

0: Katie.
1: With a look at Ag News headlines, I'm Kara Hart on Brownfield. A market analyst says he's closely watching USDA's corn and soybean yield estimates in this week's supply-demand report. Despite the many differences in their operations, a pair of Midwestern farmers say rising diesel costs are cutting into already tight margins. Jeff Skates in Southern Illinois says the pre-harvest market rally helped offset some of the impact, but
2: jury's still out. We still got a long way to go on harvest.
1: Raymond Dietrich, who operates a dairy cow herd in eastern Wisconsin, says the cost of fuel is one of his biggest concerns this fall. A rice farmer in the Missouri Boot Heel says he doesn't have much of the crop marketed as harvest wraps up. Rance Daniels, who farms in southern Dunklin County, says while rice futures prices have improved lately, basis has widened. An ag economist says more farmers are using artificial intelligence to support business decisions. Michael Langmeyer with Purdue Center for Commercial Agriculture says more than 30% of the respondents in the Ag Economy Barometer named strategic planning as the biggest benefit. I'm Kara Hart for Brownfield.
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4: Good morning, everyone, and happy Thursday. We are going to see a continued chance to see some shower today, along with much cooler daytime highs into the lower 80s. We should start to clear out this evening with overnight temperatures into the lower 60s. More rain possible as we head into the weekend. 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
5: All righty. Thank you, Sub. And do we have to thank Subby for the rain?
6: Grady was doing a rain dance, so I don't know who I don't know who to blame or thank.
5: Whoever.
6: Yeah.
5: Thank you.
6: Yeah.
5: Yeah.
6: It was awfully dry and dusty out there.
5: Yeah. It was funny. Grady had welcome back to the show, by the way. We're around 70 degrees.
6: Okay.
5: Check, see what the temperature was.
6: 731, 732.
5: It's coming up on 732. Grady had soccer practice.
6: Oh, yeah.
5: Last night. Yeah. I was like, it ain't going to happen. Rain, storms rolling in. And coach was like, nah, whoever wants to come, we're going to, as long as it's not lightning. we're going to practice. So they did. And then we watched the storm rolling in. Still only got about 30 minutes in, but any is better than none because need practice for the first game is Saturday morning, weather permitting. But some neighborhood kids over there at the soccer complex, some neighborhood kids, there's houses around there. We were as a group gathering up, and they were getting their shirts for the new season and whatever, and we hear these kids in the distance just screaming.
6: Uh-oh.
5: And we're like, oh my God, what's wrong?
6: What's wrong?
5: Kids,
6: yeah.
5: Something going on over there. And then they come running out from one of the houses over there into the soccer fields. One boy's just got his hands up in the air like he's praising the Lord up above. Because it was raining.
6: Jelly roll.
5: He was
6: hands up.
5: Got his hands up. And he was thankful because I said, oh, they're celebrating because it's raining finally.
6: I know.
5: And the kids are even wanting some rain.
6: Well, Emma came home like 3 or 4 nights ago, and she says, we're in a drought, Dad. I know that, Emma, and I had a very intelligent conversation with her about the droughts. And I don't know what they're teaching at school, but they're teaching them, hey, we need some rain.
5: They're meteorologically aware now.
6: Yeah, yeah.
5: Weather aware.
6: Weather aware.
5: That's what we say, right, Sub?
6: Yeah.
5: That's what we say, weather aware. That meteorologist.
6: He's locked back there in that wild RV.
5: Word is hard for me to say.
6: From the weather center,
5: So
6: that's where Stubby's at.
5: Yeah.
6: Nonetheless, glad we got some rain. Well needed. Everything was dry, and I think the yard shrinks because it seems like it pools back from the sidewalk and stuff at my house.
5: Yeah.
6: And like when it gets wet, it kind of expands.
5: Back out.
6: It's like, ooh, the yard was getting really dry, and I could see some of the roots on the trees.
5: The leaves are falling early.
6: Yes.
5: I feel my prediction, and Subby would be better at this. He's the weather guy, but I'm guessing that the fall foliage will not be as pretty this fall with the colors because it's been so dry.
6: Yeah, I don't know.
5: And the leaves
6: maybe
5: are going to fall off the trees, and I don't know. I'm seeing people also cracking open persimmons. Have you seen any of that on socials?
6: Yes.
5: They're seeing spoons, which means we'll be shoveling this winter.
6: Be a bad winter.
5: If you buy into all those old wives'
6: the woolly worms on the roads.
5: Yeah?
6: Yeah, Miss Beverly taught me that one. Miss Bev, rest her soul, she used to drive a lot of these back roads going to work with local businesses in a lot of different communities.
5: She
6: would always tell me, she said, watch for the woolly worms. If you see a lot of dark woolly worms on the road, it's going to be a cold, cold.

0: old winner.
1: Okay. All right.
0: So keep your eyes peeled.
1: These are these predictions we have made over the years that people have observed. Good stuff.
0: The Farmer's Almanac's full of them. Yeah. I love the old Farmer's Almanac.
1: We don't do that anymore.
0: You don't do that anymore?
1: That's
0: a book.
1: That's canceled now. They don't do it anymore. They're not making it anymore.
0: Really?
1: No.
0: Oh, I didn't know that.
1: They're printing that, a year or two ago?
0: Yeah, is it digital now? Kind of download the app?
1: Probably.
0: Okay.
1: Probably so.
0: So the information is still out there.
1: Probably so.
0: Just not in the book form.
1: In its printed form, available at a bookstore. When's the last time you were in a bookstore?
0: Oh, a couple weeks ago.
1: You're a book guy.
0: I am a book dude. I got a brand new book on my desk right now that I just got.
1: Is that right?
0: I'm a...
1: You've
0: kind of
1: always
0: a
1: been a
0: secret bookworm, yeah.
1: Yeah. Yeah. I don't know what I think.
0: Can't read, but I got a lot of cool books.
1: he's always been a book guy, ladies and gentlemen. He has. He's got a shelf full. He's got a little mini Clay library there in his office back there. Now, granted, most of them are business related.
0: Yeah, business books.
1: So on and so forth. But
0: I enjoy that. I bet I'd rather get lost in a business book than I would a
1: James Bond book.
0: But a fantasy sci-fi Harry Potter type thing. I mean, I've read the Harry Potters, but
1: they wrote books about those movies.
0: Yes, they did.
1: Wow.
0: Originally, yes.
1: What in the world for? Just watch the movie.
0: Yeah, I know.
1: Oh goodness.
0: But nonetheless, yes.
1: James Bond news. I saw earlier in the week. I didn't get to discuss it with you behind the scenes, as quite often we do. Gary Oldman.
0: Uh-huh.
1: Who is one of the greatest actors of our times, I would say.
0: Yeah.
1: Love him. Great, great actor. Been in many, many, many, many things. He says that that Bond's already been cast. It's done. It's over and it's done with. And I forgot. And I don't have the story in front of me. I forgot who he said it is.
0: Don't worry for me. I got to research.
1: I was going to ask you if you're like, hey, is this dude in the running? And you're like, no. Because you always got more inside skin.
0: Yeah, I listen to a lot of podcasts on the Bond franchises.
1: And I forget, who's directing? It's a big director.
0: Yes, I can't think of it.
1: I can't remember
0: of
1: it either. And screenwriter, I think, too.
0: Yeah.
1: Been tied to some other big blockbusters or something.
0: It's been a while, so I haven't really been keeping up with it, so I'm kind of a little behind on my Bond news.
1: But do you think by the end of the year,
0: which
1: isn't that far away, really, we're going to know who the new
0: Bond is? They'll probably start shooting. I think the schedule is to start shooting the next film is middle to late next year.
1: Right.
0: So that's already, in the processes.
1: So they, got the interviews. Mm-hmm.
0: Lined out and all that stuff. Yeah. Mm-hmm. He might already be cast. I don't know.
1: I should.
0: Movie news.
1: Should have talked to you about it when I saw it, and I didn't.
0: Your latest movie news with Stephen Clay.
1: Yeah. Now, one of my other dilemmas this morning, as I was driving into work, I had an itch in my ear.
0: You had an itch in your ear.
1: Itch in my ear.
0: Okay.
1: You know, and you get in there.
0: You start itching.
1: Stick your finger in there, your pinky finger in there. And you got to get
0: waller it around.
1: Waller it around and dig out some wax or whatever you got in there. Well, then I get this little I feel like I drug it across a sharp nail point, tack point or something. I'm like, what is in my ear that is sharp? And I get to work and I get in here where the lights are much better. And I have picked up a little splinter somewhere
0: in your finger
1: along the way. Yeah, right here on the end of my pinky.
0: Ouch.
1: And, it's one of those that it's just annoying enough to be annoying.
0: Yeah.
1: Like, I need to get it out of there. It's driving me crazy, and I'm over here digging and picking on it and scraping and trying to and unsuccessful.
0: That's
1: going to ruin the rest of my day
0: trying
1: to remove this splinter from my finger.
0: I got called a term this past week.
1: I bet you did.
0: Well, no, listen.
1: Brittany?
0: No. Actually, there's somebody else.
1: Oh.
0: I was called office hands.
1: Office?
0: I have office hands.
1: Oh.
0: Because I was doing some yard work or something, and they go, he got off his hands. Like, come on now, you know.
1: See, I've dealt with that my whole radio career. Is I play it up, you know.
0: Yeah.
1: It's like, I got pretty hands because I work in radio, you know.
0: And that's why you're crying, because you got a little splinter.
1: I used to be a meat cutter. I did that for about 9 years.
0: Steve the Butcher.
1: I got a few scars to prove it, but I still have pretty nice disc jockey hands too. For along the way, if anybody's looking for a hand model out there, Clay and I are available.
0: I wouldn't say me. I got hands, but I don't know.
1: Right.
0: But I got called. I got office nice hands. Office hands. Yeah. Hey, office hands, come over here and pick this up.

0: I can see it. I can see it. Yeah. Yeah. I've been told before that I have nice hands as well. It's because I work in radio, and that's why my back doesn't hurt when I go home after work.
1: But the guy who called me off his hands went on to say that he has blisters on his hands, who works outside and is a construction guy. He has blisters on his hands because he's raked his yard. So I was like, oh, so you're calling me off his hands and you're over there, Mr. Construction Dude, can't even handle a rake.
0: Right.
1: Wear gloves next time, buddy.
0: Nice hands. Oh, no, wait, that's me.
1: Nice hands. Yeah. That's a good radio name.
0: Cover those mitts up. You put some gloves on those.
1: Ken Dillon, our buddy Ken, gave me my very first radio name.
0: Yeah.
1: Sweaty Palms.
0: Sweaty Palms.
1: Because I was nervous when I got on the radio for the very first time.
0: Yes.
1: And
0: yes.
1: So over at Q96, the old stomping grounds, where I first appeared on the radio, I was called Sweaty Palms for that 30 minutes I was on air.
0: All those years ago. Yes. All right. We'll get you back into the music here. Take you up to 8 o'clock. Get our next update with community news and weather at that time. Also, keep listening for one final chance to win today.
1: Win.
0: Big and Rich tickets tomorrow night down at Black Oak Amphitheater, Table Rock Lake, Lampy, Missouri. Got one more pair of passes we'll give away to you this morning in the 9 o'clock hour. So stay tuned for a chance to win.
1: And if you're going to that show, save a horse, take a car.
0: Save a horse, take a car. Sounds like a song.
1: Yeah.
0: Speaking of, here's another song. It's a brand new one from Mr. Aaron Watson. It's called Camelites on Mornings in the Sticks.

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1: Fox News. I'm CJ Papa. President Trump speaking for nearly 2 hours during the first ever Republican midterm convention, promising a cash bonus if his party wins the election.
2: $5,000 to every American adult. That would have a price tag of an estimated $1.3 trillion, leading to some criticism from Democrats that it would essentially be a bribe for voters and would increase the deficit and inflation.
1: Fox's Bill Malusian in Dallas. The convention wraps up tonight. Turning Point USA holds Freedom Built to Last, honoring its founder and leader, Charlie Kirk, assassinated on this day a year ago. Tonight's event at Utah Valley University, where he was killed, 23-year-old Tyler Robinson will stand trial for his murder. We're paying at the pump, the price of gas rising quickly 12 cents over the past 2 days, stopping at $4.27 a gallon for regular, that from AAA.
0: I'm Brownfield Cindy Young. 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
3: 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Hello, I'm Clay Radford. Well, the Lowry City Board of Aldermen will meet on Tuesday night with a proposed water and sewer rate increase among the major items on the agenda. City officials are considering the increase of the minimum monthly bill from the current $38.08 for 2,000 gallons to $50. A revised ordinance has been prepared, and the board is expected to discuss scheduling a public hearing ahead of the October meeting. Aldermen will also discuss the MediaCom's decision to discontinue cable television service in Lowry City effective October 1st. The company says only three active cable customers remain in the community as of August 20th. Other agenda items include the cemetery plot request, possible line painting on 3rd Street near Main Street, financial reports, and updates from the city's police, fire, and public works department. The Lowry City Board of Aldermen meet Tuesday at 6 p.m. at the Lowry City City Hall. For more details, visit this story on our website. Well, the Missouri Geological Survey's Land Reclamation Program is exploring projects that could reclaim approximately 330 acres of abandoned coal mine land in Henry and St. Clair counties. The proposed work would involve approximately 200 acres of privately owned property in St. Clair County and another 130 acres of private property in Henry County. State officials say all work would be completed with the voluntary participation of the affected landowners. Representatives from the Land Reclamation Program will provide presentations to the county officials next week to discuss the projects currently being designed and explain the reclamation process. Team members are scheduled to speak to the St. Clair County Commission at 10 a.m. on Monday, September 14th, at the St. Clair County Courthouse in Osceola. A second presentation is scheduled for 9:30 a.m. on Tuesday, September 15th, before the Henry County Commission at the Henry County Courthouse in Clinton. The presentation will provide additional information about the proposed reclamation process, the projects, and the broader work of Missouri's Land Reclamation Program. Since 1982, the program has returned approximately 6,000 acres of abandoned coal mine land across Missouri to productive use. Reclamation projects are designed to address hazards left behind by the historic mining operations, including abandoned coal mine shafts and dangerous high walls that can pose risks to public health and safety. Projects can also include establishing native vegetation to help rehabilitate areas affected by the past mining activity. The Henry and St. Clair County projects remain in the early design and exploration stage. For more on this story and others, visit our website online at mykdkd.com. That's the latest from Radford Media Group. We are community first.
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6: Good Thursday morning, everyone. Well, we are going to see a continued chance to see some showers today, along with much cooler daytime highs into the lower 80s. We should start to clear out this evening with overnight temperatures into the lower 60s, and more rain is possible as we head into the weekend. This look at the SkyTrack weather forecast is brought to you by our good friends at Clint's Bar and Grill in downtown Calhoun, where good food and friends meet up. 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
0: Okay. It is time to dig into the vaults. Get out your shot of Fine Age Country here on the morning show with me, Steve Stevens. And we roll back to 1991 this morning. Brooks and Dunn. You know, they're coming to Morton Amphitheater next month, early October, by the way. Brooks and Dunn were at number one on the U.S. country charts on this day in 1991 with Brand New Man. It was the duo's debut single. It was also the first single from their album, Brand New Man, and their first number one on the country charts. So let's do it. That classic from Brooks and Dunn, your shot of Fine Age Country. Here's Brand New Man on Mornings in the Sticks.

Gone from 1991, their debut single, their first number one single from their first album release. Title track there, Brand New Man, Brooks and Dunn, Your Shot of Fine Age Country. That duo is coming to Morton Amphitheater early next month. Now, another duo that is coming tomorrow night down to Black Oak Amphitheater, Table Rock Lake in Lampy, Missouri, Big and Rich. And we've got one final pair of passes to give away to that one. And we'll do that next hour during Text Till 10. So if you want to win some concert tickets next hour, we will get that done for you. We've got your weird news coming up later this hour, around 8:30. We'll get to that. And if someone walked up to you and offered you $1,000, if you'd immediately change car's tire on the spot, could you do it? Could you do it? And no, you can't watch a YouTube video first. Well, we're going to cover that along with a few other things coming up in the weird news today. Without instructions, could you sew a button, change a tire, maybe change a baby's diaper? Well, we'll get you some statistics around 8:30 with the weird news here on The Morning Show. Right now, it's the latest from Megan Maroney. It's called Medicine on 95.3 KDKD, Today's Country and Mornings in the Sticks.

That's Co Wetzel featuring Ella Langley and Jaded for you here on Mornings in the Sticks. We are closing in on bottom of the hour, 8:30. Actually, we're a little bit early here this morning, as we're not quite there yet. It's 8:26, but we're going to go ahead and get set to bring you the weird news here in just a moment. By the way, the 8 o'clock hour of your morning show, it is brought to you by S&H Farm Supply. 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It will end up on the Steve Stevens Disc Jockey Facebook page as well. 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They've got a party room for your gathering. Did you know that? A party room. 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It's Elite Billiards and Ale House. If you're ready, I'm ready. 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
1: Well, it's time to take a check on the weird news of the day, provided I hit the right button there. I think I did a couple times, but then I didn't have it turned up. But another, hey, here we go. Weird news. Man, that's weird. Brought to you by Elite Billiards and Ale House, located at 905 North Price Lane in Clinton, right across from the Benson Center. Well, a new poll asked how confident Americans feel about performing very common actions without instructions. They are sewing a button onto a shirt, cooking white rice, changing a flat tire, or changing a baby's dirty diaper. Here's how people felt from most confident to least confident. Number one, cooking white rice. 73% said they could definitely do it on the spot. Another 17% said probably, and 5% said, yeah, probably not. 2%, definitely not. 3%, well, they're not sure if they can do it or not. Number two, changing a baby's diaper. 67% said they could definitely do it on the spot. Another 17% said probably. 6% said probably not. 5% said no way, Jose. And 4% aren't sure. Boomers and Gen Xers are especially confident on that one, apparently. Number three, sewing a button. 60% of folks out there said they could definitely do it on the spot. Another 20% said probably, 8% probably not, 7% definitely not, and again, 4% not sure. And finally, changing a flat tire. 39% of respondents said they could definitely do it on the spot. Another 22% said probably, 15% probably not, and a whopping 20% of folks said definitely not, couldn't change a tire. Again, 4% aren't sure. Men are especially confident on that one. Sadly, they didn't.

0: Ask how confident Americans feel about assembling IKEA furniture, even with instructions. Well, that's a whole nother story for a whole nother day. That is your Katie Weird. Can I do it? I think I can. I think I did. News! 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
2: Good morning, everyone, and happy Thursday. We are going to see a continued chance to see some showers today, along with much cooler daytime highs into the lower 80s. We should start to clear out this evening with overnight temperatures into the lower 60s. More rain possible as we head into the weekend. This look at the SkyTrack weather forecast is brought to you by Gary's Towing. If you're in a bind and you need a tow, give Amanda and the crew a call at 660-885-HELP.
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0: Larry Hoker and Grow Up. 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
1: 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Direct cash cattle trade activity was quiet again Wednesday. Bids were not floated. Asking prices were noted at $225 live in the South, but were not established in the North. It's more than likely significant trade volumes going to hold out until the end of the week. At the four-state

0: Stockyards in Missouri feeder steers and heifers sold mostly $2 to $5 higher. The USDA says supply was light with a moderate demand. Medium and large one feeder steers, 436 to 449 pounds, brought $435 to $455. Feeder steers, 555 pounds, brought $385. Medium and large one feeder heifers, 409 to 448 pounds, brought $390 to $405. Box beef was mixed with very good and weak demand for moderate offerings. Choice up 320 at 380.77. Select was 305 lower at 352.34. Estimated cattle slaughter was 109,000 head, up 9,000 on the week and down about 11,000 on the year. Cash hogs closed mixed with a moderate negotiated run. The cash hog market has struggled with consistency. Leverage sits with packers, and they're able to move needed numbers at their pace. Lately, that's been at mostly lower prices. Demand continues to be a focal point for the market, and while there have been some bright spots, there are lingering concerns about long-term strength. Bears and gilts at the National Daily Direct closed 90 cents higher with a weighted average of 87.25. The Iowa Minnesota had a weighted average of 87.49, and the Western Corn Belt was down 49 cents with a weighted average of 87.44. Pork values closed higher, up $1.81 at $93.63. Bellies were up nearly $14, and estimated hog slaughter was 492,000 head, up 16,000 on the week and about even on the year. At the CME, live cattle were mixed. Feeders were up, waiting on direct business, and lean hog futures finished the day lower on profit taking. I'm Megan Grebner for Brownfield.
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3: News. I'm Therese Crowley. President Trump revs up Republicans for nearly 2 hours tonight. It's Vice President J.D. Vance at the RNC midterm convention in Dallas.
4: He's encouraging Republicans to run on the administration's record from border enforcement to tax policy and the economy.
5: Because if we lose, you're going to lose your border. You're going to lose your tax cuts. You're going to lose your safety and security.
4: Now, one unexpected voice helping to boost that message was Democratic Senator John Fetterman, who recorded a video introducing his Republican Senate counterpart, Dave McCormick, with a pledge to work across the aisle on steel. And he addressed this Republican crowd by calling him

0: himself a common sense Democrat.
1: Fox's Jackie Heinrich says the president pledged a $5,000 dividend check to every adult citizen if the GOP wins Congress. The Census Bureau, with a new proposal, count only U.S. citizens. 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
3: 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Hello, I'm Clay Radford. Well, the Lowry City Board of Aldermen will meet on Tuesday night with a proposed water and sewer rate increase among the major items on the agenda. City officials are considering the increase of the minimum monthly bill from the current $38.08 for 2,000 gallons to $50. A revised ordinance has been prepared, and the board is expected to discuss scheduling a public hearing ahead of the October meeting. Aldermen will also discuss the MediaCom's decision to discontinue cable television service in Lowry City effective October 1st. The company says only three active cable customers remain in the community as of August 20th. Other agenda items include the cemetery plot request, possible line painting on 3rd Street near Main Street, financial reports, and updates from the city's police, fire, and public works department. The Lowry City Board of Aldermen meet Tuesday at 6 p.m. at the Lowry City City Hall. For more details, visit this story on our website. Well, the Missouri Geological Survey's Land Reclamation Program is exploring projects that could reclaim approximately 330 acres of abandoned coal mine land in Henry and St. Clair counties. The proposed work would involve approximately 200 acres of privately owned property in St. Clair County and another 130 acres of private property in Henry County. State officials say all work would be completed with the voluntary participation of the affected landowners. Representatives from the Land Reclamation Program will provide presentations to the county officials next week to discuss the projects currently being designed and explain the reclamation process. Team members are scheduled to speak to the St. Clair County Commission at 10 a.m. on Monday, September 14th, at the St. Clair County Courthouse in Osceola. A second presentation is scheduled for 9:30 a.m. on Tuesday, September 15th, before the Henry County Commission at the Henry County Courthouse in Clinton. The presentation will provide additional information about the proposed reclamation process, the projects, and the broader work of Missouri's Land Reclamation Program. Since 1982, the program has returned approximately 6,000 acres of abandoned coal mine land across Missouri to productive use. Reclamation projects are designed to address hazards left behind by the historic mining operations, including abandoned coal mine shafts and dangerous high walls that can pose risks to public health and safety. Projects can also include establishing native vegetation to help rehabilitate areas affected by the past mining activity. The Henry and St. Clair County projects remain in the early design and exploration stage. For more on this story and others, visit our website online at mykdkd.com. That's the latest from Radford Media Group. We are community first.
4: Thank you, Clay. News here in the 9 o'clock hour. It's brought to you by Clint's Bar and Grill, located in Calhoun. 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They're sponsoring Friday Night's Entertainment, which is an artist you heard last hour, actually, a matter of fact. Chloe Hoker, along with the Chan Band, will be performing Friday night over at the Calhoun Cult Show, brought to you by Clint's Bar and Grill.
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6: 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They are located in both Clinton and in Uri. Well, we still have a slight chance to see a shower this afternoon, with daytime highs only into the lower 80s. We will be clearing out and much cooler this evening, with temperatures heading down to the lower 60s and more rain on the way for your weekend.
4: More rain, Subby says. Man, we need it, and we got a pretty good chunk. 9:05, it's about 69 degrees. I measured the rain gauge here at the radio station just a moment ago. Over 3.35 inches of rain here at the radio station at 2201 North Antioch. So.

for the Big and Rich Show tomorrow night down at Black Oak Amphitheater, Table Rock Lake, Lampy, Missouri. It's Big and Rich along with Craig Morgan, Andy Ross, and Jacob Smalley, plus a salute to the first responders and the protectors on the 25th anniversary of the attacks on our country of September the 11th. So one final pair of passes. I know it's a bit of a drive, and you need to probably make a weekend out of it or head down and go to the show and spend the night. But nonetheless, we're going to hook you up, get you a pair of passes to get down there. We've been giving away this week here on the morning show, and I got one more to pass out before we wrap up the program today at 10 o'clock. Text line number 660-885-9595. For your request, you'll need that number to win later this hour as well. So here we go. It's Text Till 10 brought to you by Mallards, and we start with Miranda Lambert, that is, and Wranglers here on Text Till 10 on Mornings in the Sticks.

A little Old Dominion and Coming Home for you here on Text Till 10. It's a great day to be alive. Travis Tritt before that one. Also in there, we did some Josh Turner, and we started with Miranda Lambert today on the All Request Final Hour of the Morning Show. You pick 'em, I play 'em. It's a service of Mallard's Roadhouse and their daily lunch special on a Thursday. Southern Fried Pork Sandwich. Southern Fried Pork Sandwich is on special for lunch today out at Mallard's, and lunch service begins at 11 a.m. Now keep on listening. You got a chance to win before we wrap up the show today. We're going to give away one more pair of concert tickets to see Big and Rich tomorrow night down at Black Oak Amphitheater, Table Rock Lake, Lampy, Missouri. Big and Rich special guests, Craig Morgan, Andy Ross, Jacob Smalley, and we want to send you to the show. So keep listening. We'll do that.

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8: Hey everyone, Tubby here with a look at your SkyTrack weather forecast brought to you by our good friends over at Gary's Towing. If your car says no when you need a tow, give them a call at 660-885-HELP. Well, we still have a slight chance to see a shower this afternoon with daytime highs only into the lower 80s. We will be clearing out and much cooler this evening with temperatures heading down to the lower 60s. More rain on the way for your weekend.
0: All righty, thank you, Sub. We're approaching 9:25, and we're holding steady right around 70 degrees on this Thursday morning. We're in the midst of Text Till 10, the all-request final hour of the morning show, brought to you by Mallard's Roadhouse and their daily lunch special. 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I can play one for you. Also, you're going to use that number right now as we're going to give you a chance to win again. 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Who wants to go and see Big and Rich tomorrow night? Along with special guests Craig Morgan, Andy Ross, Jacob Smalley, and a special tribute to the first responders and the protectors on the 25th anniversary of September 11th, the attacks on our country. So they'll be honoring the first responders and the protectors down there. I believe there's a big video tribute that will be going down as we remember and honor and we never forget the attacks on this country

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All right, 18 and over to win. General contesting rules do apply. You can win once every 30 days. 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I know it's a little bit of a drive down there to Black Oak Amphitheater, Table Rock Lake, Lampy, Missouri. 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I've got one final pair to give away. 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If you want to see Big and Rich tomorrow night at Black Oak Amphitheater in Lampy, Missouri, down around Table Rock Lake, save a horse. Text 660-885-9595. Be waiting for a reply text from me that says, hey, you're my winner, who's this? And then I'll get your details. 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

That's Missouri native David Nail and Nights on Fire for you here on Text Till 10. Congrats to Donald. Donald picked up my final pair of passes for the Big and Rich show tomorrow night down at Black Oak Amphitheater, Table Rock Lake, Lampy, Missouri. Now, we will have more concert ticket giveaways for you. We've got two more shows still to come that we haven't given tickets away for down at Ozarks Amphitheater. Next week, we'll be giving away tickets for Tracy Lawrence down at Ozarks Amp on Saturday.

0: September 19th. And then a little bit later on, we get closer to the show, we'll be giving away tickets to see Clint Black and Midland down at Ozarks Amphitheater in October. So the concert ticket giveaways have not ended. We're still hooking you up here at your favorite radio station, 95.3 KDKD, the station that gives it away. We're in the midst of Text Till 10. I owe you one more set of your requests, and we'll do some Russell Dickerson on the other side of this commercial timeout on Text Till 10, brought to you by Mallard's Roadhouse.
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1: This is Daniel Wilson, your Republican candidate for Henry County Presiding Commissioner. 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

Stapleton and starting over, and we will again tomorrow for the Friday edition of Mornings in the Sticks with me, Steve Stevens. We'll be back just past 6 a.m. again tomorrow, right after our first update with community news and weather. We'll get your sixer at 6. We'll get birthdays, history, and holidays. We'll visit with Clay Radford. We'll do a shot of fine age country, weird news, the ag reports as well, and then of course we'll wrap up with the all request final hour of Mornings in the Sticks, which is what we're doing now, called Text Till 10, brought to you by Mallard's Roadhouse. One more time, they're special today on a Thursday, Southern Fried Pork Sandwich. Lunch service begins in about an hour, a little more than an hour, 11 a.m. 201 Northwest Highway 7. Well, have a great rest of your rainy, wet Thursday. Thank you for the rain, Mother Nature. We appreciate it. And there's more on the way. Gonna

leave you with William Clark Green, brand new one called Good Time. Good Time here on Mornings in the Sticks. Join me again tomorrow for the Red Friday edition. Yeah, Kansas City Chiefs. All right, I got to go. See ya, and I wouldn't want to be ya.

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2: Fox News, I'm CJ Pop. The September meeting for the Federal Reserve is next week, and the central bank has new numbers to consider when it comes to a decision on interest rates.
3: Prices at the wholesale level, the producer price index rose 0.4% in August. Higher gasoline prices were a factor. For the year ending in August, the PPI rose 5.4%.
2: Fox's Jenny Casola in Los Angeles. Day two of the first ever Republican midterm convention features a major address tonight from Vice President J.D. Vance. Earlier on Truth Social, President Trump described the event as far bigger and more important than anyone thought possible. The National Weather Service's Climate Prediction Center saying this morning El Nino is strengthening with a greater than 90% chance of a very strong event in the Northern Hemisphere this fall and winter. 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
0: Livestock quietly grazing in the pasture looks like an idyllic scene to you, but in the animal's mind, it's an invitation for predators. From poultry to goats to cattle and horses, all are considered prey species in the animal kingdom. Prey foraging behaviors such as grazing put the animal in a vulnerable position in terms of sight. Lissa Seafelt is an extension agricultural educator at the University of Wisconsin. She says livestock have adapted with eye placement on the side of the face rather than the front.
3: And what this does is it allows them to have a larger field of vision. They can detect things kind of more their peripheral vision a lot more quickly than a predator could because of where those eyes are placed. But it comes at a cost, and that cost is depth perception. So they have fairly poor depth perception about where things are in relation to distance from them.
0: Shadows on the ground can be perceived as a big hole, and going from sunlight into a dimly lit barn is like walking into a dark cave where a scary predator might be lurking.
3: We might need to light up that entrance point so that the animal can see inside and see that, oh, there's not this scary predator waiting to pounce on me as soon as I step into that dark area. You know, I think sometimes we take for granted the difference in lighting because our eyes are very good at adjusting accordingly. Our animal species also do that, but it might be to a slower degree.
0: Being aware of these natural tendencies can help animal handlers adjust their procedures. I'm Jody Henke. Learn more about how animals see the world at agriculture.com.
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10: Hey everyone, Subby here to look at your SkyTrack weather forecast for West Central Missouri, brought to you by our good friends over there at Clint Bar and Grill in downtown Calhoun, where good food and friends meet up. Stop in for some hometown hospitality. Well, we still have a slight chance to see a shower this afternoon with daytime highs only into the lower 80s. We will be clearing out and much cooler for this evening with temperatures heading down to the lower 60s and more rain on the way for your weekend.
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3: Thank you for having me.
2: 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What is your official role over there?
3: My official role is the Assistant Director of Population Health.
2: Okay.
3: So in my department, we help people navigate barriers that they may have to get to their healthcare needs,
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3: such as transportation, food, housing.
2: All those different things that
3: yes.
2: would get in the way of somebody needing to get healthcare. 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
3: So Project Connect is part of our outreach, and we do that for the community.
2: Okay.
3: And my role is a co-chair.
2: Now, this is the second or third year of Project Connect?
3: Second.
2: Second year, okay. 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
3: September the 18th, which okay. is a Friday, and it is from 10 to 3 at the Benson Center.
2: Okay, so we got a little bit before it comes up, but now that you're here, we can talk about it. We can replay this a few times so people can be more aware of this as we do leading up to the event, so we can definitely get the word out about Project Connect. It's a great service that happened last year, and I thought this was the third year, but you said it was the second year. What types of services

0: can people expect at Project Connect? Like, what is the purpose of it, and like what services are provided?
1: So the purpose is to help people find resources all at a one-stop shop.
0: Okay.
1: So we have many services. We have haircuts. We have a dental bus from Compass. We have the mammogram bus from GVMH. We also have people that will be there to help with insurance. We'll have some providers from GVMH there. We'll also have housing assistance.
0: A little bit of everything.
1: Yeah.
0: I mean, like you said, from haircut to dental to mammograms to housing and insurance. I mean, trust me, we all could go to learn a little bit about our insurance policies.
1: Right.
0: They're head scratchers for sure. Luckily, my wife worked in insurance for a while. So that helps, but that helps me, but it doesn't help the next person that might need these services. Do you have to have a certain need to attend this event?
1: No, this is for everyone.
0: Okay.
1: This is for absolutely anyone in the surrounding area.
0: So it's really important to the whole community, not just people in Clinton, not somebody in need, somebody that might have a need and can go to this and learn, get more information, or maybe take advantage of one of the services being provided.
1: Yes.
0: What services tend to be some of the most in demand and appreciated by some of the attendees?
1: So last year we found that haircuts were a big need.
0: Yeah.
1: Because, you know, that's a luxury sometimes for folks. We also have a clothes closet where people can get gently used items. Mm-hmm. And then we also found that VA services and insurance services are hard to navigate and also hard to find in the community.
0: Yeah. Those veteran services are so hard to know where to go, what to do. And some people might not even know they exist. So just informing them that, hey, you're a veteran, here's all the options for you, and let us help you get you on the right path.
1: Great.
0: And this is a great event to be able to do that. We're talking with Stacy Neal today from GVMH about Project Connect coming up on September 18th out at the Benson Center in Clinton, and really learning about all the different vendors and the services that are provided. Now, some of these vendors, like Compass Health Network, I'm sure Pediatric Place will be there. I know GVMH will be there. But a lot of this is volunteers. A lot of the vendors are volunteers. Is that correct?
1: Yes.
0: So with the vendors, about how many vendors, individual companies, people will be there? Do you have an idea already? I know we're still a few weeks out, but do you have an idea how many people will be there?
1: So far, we've had 34 vendors sign up.
0: Wow.
1: As of last week.
0: Okay.
1: So we've had several sign up since then. Last year, we had about 65 vendors. We're planning to have the same amount or more this year.
0: Wow. So and last year was a great turnout. Do you guys mm-hmm. know how many attendees came last year?
1: About 350.
0: Wow. Wow. Mm-hmm. So a great turnout last year, and looking forward to hopefully more this year, because mm-hmm. you never know. Like you said, haircut, that surprises me. But at the same time, it doesn't surprise me, because it costs money, and things go up in price, and with the way the economy is, it seems, they say we're doing great, but it's still, you know, haircut is $20, $30 every time you go get a haircut.
1: Right.
0: And some people just can't afford that. So it kind of humbles you a little bit whenever you say that haircut was one of the most popular things at an event like this. And I really think this Project Connect is designed for people like that. But how can someone know if this event is right for them to even attend?
1: I just would ask everyone to come and check it out.
0: Okay.
1: There's going to be something for everyone. Everyone's going to learn as they're there. And so we just invite the whole community to come out and just see what the event's like.
0: And really experience it. I mean, you don't know until you get there exactly if there's going to be something for you or not. But come out, take a look around, and there will be a lunch provided. Is that correct?
1: Yes, there will be a lunch provided the entire day.
0: Okay.
1: So, and everyone is welcome to come, and lunch is for everyone. So
0: okay.
1: If you're a vendor and or if you're a participant.
0: Does it cost?
1: No.
0: Free lunch.
1: Free
0: okay.
1: lunch.
0: Okay. If somebody wants to volunteer or help support this event, what is the best way they can go about doing that?
1: They can reach out to me at the hospital.
0: Okay.
1: Or they can reach out to Melissa Smith at Pediatric Place.
0: Easy enough there. And do you have an email or a phone number they can call you at?
1: Sure. You can call me at 660-890-7406.
0: Okay. And is there anything else you want the listeners to know before coming out on September 18th at the Benson Center here in Clinton for Project Connect?
1: I would just want everyone to know that there is transportation services available
0: okay.
1: through ATS. So all you would need to do is call the ATS office and let them know that you will be coming to the Benson Center for the event.
0: Okay.
1: There will be no charge for those transportation services that day. Also, we will be providing a number at a later date for New Growth Transit, which would be outside of Clinton, for anyone that would need a ride, maybe from an adjoining county or
0: city or yes. St. Clair County. Yeah, mm-hmm. great. That's great. And that is something that, I forgot to ask was,

0: And it's in your everyday job, is lowering those barriers to get people to the event. Who's covering the cost of that? Because those things do normally cost to get a ride on the transportation, but who covers that cost?
1: So we have a group through the Henry County Chart.
0: Okay.
1: And we have also have sponsors from local businesses here in town, as well as some other entities that are coming to the event that will help cover that cost.
0: Great, great. Well, that I think that's wonderful. And being able to get people to the event is a challenge in itself. And when they get there, they can take advantage of all the great resources that are available. Well, Stacy, thank you so much for coming on to our Community Spotlight today to tell us a little bit about Project Connect coming up on September 18th from 10 a.m. until
1: 3 p.m.
0: 3 p.m. out at the Benson Center here in Clinton. Thank you so much.
1: Thank you.
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1: What's going on, everyone? 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They are located in both Clinton and in Uri. Well, we still have a slight chance to see a shower this afternoon with daytime highs only into the lower 80s. We will be clearing out and much cooler this evening with temperatures heading down to the lower 60s and more rain on the way for your weekend.
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1: I'm Therese Crowley. President Trump posting exciting stuff with the RNC convention in Dallas, beating the NFL numbers, giving voters an extra reason to vote Republican to control Congress.
2: I will issue a dividend to every adult citizen in the United States of America for $5,000.
3: But he warns if Republicans lose this November's congressional elections, the Democrats will work to undo not just his economic policies, but also border control and crime reduction.
1: Fox's Eben Brown today, the pitch from Vice President Vance. Lindsey Clancy's defense lawyer says he'd like to see murder charges lowered to second degree or dismissed for killing her three children.
4: There's no motive. There's no reason why she would do this other than the fact that she was in a psychosis, just as Dr. Resnick said, the expert.
1: Attorney Kevin Reddington on the hung jury. 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
7: Hey everyone, Tubby here with a look at your SkyTrack weather forecast brought to you by our good friends over at Gary's Towing. If your car says no when you need a tow, give them a call at 660-885-HELP. Well, we still have a slight chance to see a shower this afternoon with daytime highs only into the lower 80s. We will be clearing out and much cooler this evening with temperatures heading down to the lower 60s. More rain on the way for your weekend.

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0: news on Brownfield. Which corn brand delivers higher yield potential and advanced pest protection with four modes of action? Your field knows the one. Pioneer brand PowerCore Ultra Enlist Corn. The president of the American Soybean Association says growers are optimistic about the future of soybean exports. Scott Metzger says China coming back into the market is a key reason.
1: I think right now they're about 14 million metric tons on their 25 million metric ton commitment.
0: He tells Brownfield China's on track to reach its 25 million metric ton agreement with the United States. However,
1: if they don't meet him, there's actually nothing in place that actually holds them accountable for, and then that takes us back to tariffs and all that stuff, and we don't want to go back down that path again.
0: He says the industry isn't depending on China alone.
1: Mexico is our number two buyer behind China, so it's good to see them still staying in the market, and all the other countries we're exporting to. Last year, they were actually all increased from the previous year.
0: Metzger says international trade has been a bright spot for the industry in 2026. Export business continues to be a bright spot for soybean demand. USDA says China bought more than 270,000 tons of U.S. soybeans, and unknown destinations purchased more than 200,000 tons, both for delivery this marketing year. It's the second day in a row with an announced sale of U.S. beans for a running, topping 900,000 tons. It was another summer of battling corn leaf aphids for many Midwestern farmers. Brownfield's Jared White reports.
2: University of Illinois entomologist Nick Sider says it was the third straight year that the insects, which migrate into the region on southern storm fronts, have caused pollination issues.
3: The period where they're really reproducing very rapidly is in kind of the late rural stages on into early reproductive stages. They'll interfere with kernel formation. We've seen some people talk about some pretty severe yield hits.
2: He tells Brownfield aphids are most commonly found on hybrids that produce high sugar content.
3: 2 years ago, it was really pretty widespread throughout the Midwest. This year, it's been quieter than that, but I know my colleague over in Indiana has been talking about them quite a bit.
2: Sider says producers that have been impacted by aphids should consider a different hybrid and also plan to scout 2 weeks prior to corn pollination. From an Illinois Soybean Association crop management field day near Decatur, I'm Jared White for Brownfield.
0: Thanks, Jared. An Extension corn agronomist says

0: Moisture will influence the start of harvest for many growers. Jeff Coulter with University of Minnesota tells Brownfield crops in dry areas will likely need to be harvested first.
1: Any fields that were under stress, you're going to want to try to prioritize those first, but also remember the fields that are looking at a good yield, if they've been dry in the last month or 3 weeks or so, those are also high candidates for stock lodging because they got that heavy ear.
0: He recommends pre-harvest scouting. Coulter says corn following corn is especially susceptible to lodging if it's been dry in the last month. I'm Kara Hart for Brownfield.
2: 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I'm Kellen Havikin, and here at Brownfield Ag News, my team and I believe those voices deserve to be heard. That's why Brownfield brings you conversations with farmers, ranchers, agribusiness leaders, and policymakers from across the country. Their ideas and experiences help tell the story of modern agriculture. Hear those voices every day. Brownfield Ag News, telling agriculture's story.
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5: Hey everyone, Subby here with a look at your SkyTrack weather forecast for West Central Missouri, brought to you by our good friends over there at Clint's Bar and Grill in downtown Calhoun, where good food and friends meet up. Stop in for some hometown hospitality. Well, we still have a slight chance to see a shower this afternoon with daytime highs only into the lower 80s. We will be clearing out and much cooler for this evening with temperatures heading down to the lower 60s and more rain on the way for your weekend.
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3: Gianna Gelosi, President Trump promising refunds and dividends for the two-day RNC midterm convention. Today, the White House is promising Obamacare refunds, claiming Americans were overcharged by the Biden administration.
4: Nearly 1 million hardworking Americans in 30 states will soon be getting refunds of $500 each with a check sent to their home address. In many cases, these refunds will cover the entire spike in your insurance caused by Democrats.
3: Now, yesterday, on day one of the convention, he promised $5,000 to Americans if Republicans keep control of Congress. But where would that money come from?
5: The president, in his speech, talked about economic success and growth that he's bringing could come from that, maybe from tariffs. Now, on inflation, the producer price index, that came out, and that is putting upward pressure on prices related to this.
3: That's Edward Lawrence. 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
7: 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Hello, I'm Clay Radford. Well, the Lowry City Board of Aldermen will meet on Tuesday night with a proposed water and sewer rate increase among the major items on the agenda. City officials are considering the increase of the minimum monthly bill from the current $38.08 for 2,000 gallons to $50. A revised ordinance has been prepared, and the board is expected to discuss scheduling a public hearing ahead of the October meeting. Aldermen will also discuss the MediaCom's decision to discontinue cable television service in Lowry City effective October 1st. The company says only 3 active cable customers remain in the community as of August 20th. Other agenda items include the cemetery plot request, possible line painting on 3rd Street near Main Street, financial reports, and updates from the city's police, fire, and public works department. The Lowry City Board of Aldermen meet Tuesday at 6 p.m. at the Lowry City Hall. For more details, visit this story on our website. Well, the Missouri Geological Survey's Land Reclamation Program is exploring projects that could reclaim approximately 330 acres of abandoned coal mine land in Henry and St. Clair counties. The proposed work

0: would involve approximately 200 acres of privately owned property in St. Clair County and another 130 acres of private property in Henry County. State officials say all work would be completed with the voluntary participation of the affected landowners. Representatives from the Land Reclamation Program will provide presentations to the county officials next week to discuss the projects currently being designed and explain the reclamation process. Team members are scheduled to speak to the St. Clair County Commission at 10 a.m. on Monday, September 14th at the St. Clair County Courthouse in Osceola. A second presentation is scheduled for 9:30 a.m. on Tuesday, September 15th before the Henry County Commission at the Henry County Courthouse in Clinton. The presentation will provide additional information about the proposed reclamation process, the projects, and the broader work of Missouri's Land Reclamation Program. Since 1982, the program has returned approximately 6,000 acres of abandoned coal mine land across Missouri to productive use. Reclamation projects are designed to address hazards left behind by the historic mining operations, including abandoned coal mine shafts and dangerous high walls that can pose risks to public health and safety. Projects can also include establishing native vegetation to help rehabilitate areas affected by the past mining activity. The Henry and St. Clair County projects remain in the early design and exploration stage. For more on this story and others, visit our website online at mykatiekatie.com. That's the latest from Radford Media Group. We are community first.
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0: Now, as we continue on with more information here in the 12 o'clock hour, we take a look at your funeral announcements on KDKD. Richard J. Williams, age 74, of Clinton, Missouri, passed away on Saturday, September 5th at Golden Valley Memorial Hospital in Clinton. 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Fond memories and condolences may be left online at vanzant-millsfuneralhome.com. Once again, that's Richard Williams.
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8: What's going on, everyone? 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They are located in both Clinton and in Uri. Well, we still have a slight chance to see a shower this afternoon, with daytime highs only into the lower 80s. We will be clearing out and much cooler this evening, with temperatures heading down to the lower 60s and more rain on the way for your weekend.
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0: Good afternoon, everyone. Well, great news. We had some rainfall move through west central Missouri yesterday afternoon and into the overnight. We have some residual showers still left out there today, along with cooler temperatures, thanks in part to a strong cold front that pushed through last night into this morning. Now, current rainfall totals from the latest data suggested that half to 1.5 inches of rainfall on average fell throughout west central Missouri. I know there was a few of you that picked up a little bit more. Now, timing could have been a little bit better, but the rainfall most definitely helped the drought index for the area. Pasture conditions continue to decline as rain has been scarce. Some producers in the south are feeding hay and having concerns with water supplies. Now, looking out further long range, I am seeing a few more systems that will likely track near the Midwest, bringing even more hope that our drought will improve over the next 2 to 4 weeks. Well, that's it for today. Thanks to Clint Bar and Grill for sponsoring this segment each weekday.
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7: Fox News, I'm Therese Crowley. President Trump announcing Obamacare rebates. $500 checks going out to nearly a million Americans in 30 states.
8: Our administration has discovered that under Sleepy Joe Biden, American households buying health insurance through the Obamacare exchange, which is a disaster, and the healthcare.gov were massively overcharged.
7: On the heels of his RNC midterm convention speech in Dallas today, Vice President Vance will double down on his message, never surrender to the socialism ticking over the Democrat Party, telling Fox's Hannity.
9: Democrats are running around campaigning with people who say that we deserve 9/11. The people who died on that day actually had it coming. You have Democrats going around and saying that they want to abolish the American way of life. You have Democrats going around saying that they want to seize people's wealth.
7: While Democrats rally outside American Airlines Center, America's listening to Fox News.
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0: 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Direct cash cattle trade activity was quiet. Bids still haven't surfaced. Asking prices were floated again at $225 live in the South, but haven't been established in the North. Significant trade volume looks like it's going to hold out until very late in the week. Box beef was sharply lower and lower with light demand for solid offerings. Choice down $2.97 at $3.77.80. Select was 69 cents lower at $3.51.65. At the Hess Livestock Market in Nebraska, steers 700 to 900 pounds were steady to $5 higher. Steers 900 to 1,050 pounds were $10 to $20 higher. The USDA says demand was good from the buyers in-house. Medium and large one feeder steers 913 to 946 pounds brought $324.50 to $345.50. Feeder steers 1,016 to 1,035 pounds brought $315 to $326. Medium and large one feeder heifers 803 to 810 pounds brought $319 to $335. Cash hogs were not reported at midday due to confidentiality. There were just a handful of negotiated purchases. Processors haven't been very aggressive this week moving needed numbers, and prices have been mixed. The pork sector continues to monitor demand both on the global markets and domestically. And while there have been some bright spots, there continues to be long-term concerns about strength. The five-day rolling average for bears and gilts at the National Daily Direct is 87.72. For the Iowa Minnesota, it's 88.22. And for the Western Corn Belt, it's also 88.22. Butcher hog prices at the Midwest cash markets are steady at midday at $62. At Illinois, slaughter sows were steady with moderate demand for light offerings at $43 to $55. Bears and gilts were steady with moderate demand for moderate offerings at $55 to $65. And pork values were lower at midday, down $2.20 at $91.43. Bellies were down more than $14 to start the day. I'm Megan Grebner for Brownfield.
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3: 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At 10 o'clock, we have our worship service every Sunday morning. 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

0: Hey everyone, Tubby here with a look at your SkyTrack weather forecast brought to you by our good friends over at Gary's Towing. If your car says no when you need a tow, give them a call at 660-885-HELP. Well, we still have a slight chance to see a shower this afternoon with daytime highs only into the lower 80s. We will be clearing out and much cooler this evening with temperatures heading down to the lower 60s. More rain on the way for your weekend.
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0: beyond a report that comes out tomorrow, there's a lot of factors that are affecting the bottom line for our producers. You're listening to the American Ag Network. Good afternoon. I'm Susan Littlefield with the Thursday Market Wrap-Up. Darren Fry joins us today with Water Street. And you put out a video this morning because we keep hearing bumper crops and what we're going to see number-wise. But you really broke it down what this short and long-term effect is going to be.
1: Yeah, I mean, when you look at demand, demand is good. And what we've seen with corn and soybeans over the last several years is we keep using more and more of this stuff domestically. And we know how the biofuels industry is exploding, you know, biodiesel, renewable diesel. It's gone way up. And with that, we've used more soybeans as these crushing plants have been built. So we have domestic consumption going up for meal and bean oil and exports of those. But we also have a lot of domestic corn demand with not only ethanol being used here, but ethanol for exports and also the feed and residual numbers. So, you know, we continue to grow these whopper crops. You know, we had a big crop last year.
0: We'll have more after this on the American Ag Network.
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1: You know, the biggest problem with South America is this super El Nino. And, you know, it's what affected Europe. It's why they lost 18, 20, 25 million metric tons of crop, grain, feed grains. And now what does Brazil go through, or what does Argentina? Because if this is, you know, true to form here, we're going to find out that the South could be pretty wet, like flooding conditions, and the central northern part of Brazil could be really hot and dry, not just for bean, you know, acres, but also then when we turn those over to Safrina, you know, in January, February, March, when that Safrina crop is growing.
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13: Hey everyone, Subby here to look at your SkyTrack weather forecast for West Central Missouri, brought to you by our good friends over there at Clint's Bar and Grill in downtown Calhoun, where good food and friends meet up. Stop in for some hometown hospitality. Well, we still have a slight chance to see a shower this afternoon with daytime highs only into the lower 80s. We will be clearing out and much cooler for this evening with temperatures heading down to the lower 60s and more rain on the way for your weekend.
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0: report tomorrow. You're listening to the American Ag Network. Good afternoon. I'm Susan Littlefield. As corn rallied into the close, all eyes are on tomorrow's S&D report, which for the first time this season holds in actual field checks rather than satellite and survey work alone. Now, the trade is looking to new crop ending stocks near 1.528 billion bushels against USDA's 1.653 in August, with yield pegged around 178.2 bushels to the acre versus 180.7 last month. Soybeans put in a new highs of 22 and three quarters for November. The USDA report is expected to show yields near 52.5 bushels to the acre, down from 52.7 with new crop carryout around 298 versus the 320 in August. There were two more flash sales of soybeans announced this morning, 272,000 metric tons to China and 206,500 metric tons to an unknown destination. The announcement further confirms a report that China purchased a million metric tons earlier this week. While the wheat market came back to life, closing double digits higher, Black Sea headlines cut both directions. President Trump's comment that Putin wants a deal weighed in on the markets, but the Kremlin said earlier this morning that Russian attacks will continue on Black Sea shipping vessels and ports that they believe are supplying weapons to Ukraine. Cattle shows no quiet numbers yet. No cash trade has been reported this week, but expectations sound firm. The five-day, five-area weighted average holds at 219.02 and the cutout choice closed 320 higher. Now looking at heat shifts south into Texas before returning to the southern plains this weekend. Hogs just barely managed a positive close as the cash market was mixed beneath the surface. We'll take a look at where those numbers finished up in a moment on the American Ag Network.
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0: December corn up 6, 533 and three quarters. March 549 and a quarter up 6. No beans, 1332 and a quarter up 22 and three quarters. January 1347 and a quarter up 22. Soybean meal October 350.60 up 550. Oil October 71.41 up 133. Chicago wheat December 741 and a quarter up 12 and a half. Kansas City December 818 and three quarters up 12 and a half. And Minneapolis December 762 and a quarter up 14 and a quarter. October live cattle 217.82 up 197. December 219.60 up 112. September

0: feeders at 332.57, up 287. October, 327.55, up 172. October lean hogs, 83.15, 7 to the plus, is December, 84.35, down 25. Class 3 milk, September, 16.19, that's up 2. October down 20 at 16.14. 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
1: I'm John Saucier. President Trump campaigning for Republicans at the party's first ever midterm convention in Dallas. He promises to continue efforts to lower drug prices.
2: And we will make our most favored nation agreements on prescription drug prices permanent, which reduces your prescription drug prices by up to 90%.
1: California Democratic Congressman Robert Garcia accuses the GOP of ignoring Americans' concerns about affordability.
3: As Donald Trump and J.D. Vance party away for 2 days, the average American family can't afford the groceries, the cost of their rent's going up, they're looking at their gas prices skyrocketing, and they're making difficult choices at the dinner table.
1: Ontario Premier Doug Ford said today he hopes Republicans lose both the House and the Senate to punish Trump for his trade war with Canada. 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
1: Hey everyone, Tubby here with a look at your SkyTrack weather forecast brought to you by our good friends over at Gary's Towing. If your car says no when you need a tow, give them a call at 660-885-HELP. Well, we still have a slight chance to see a shower this afternoon with daytime highs only into the lower 80s. We will be clearing out and much cooler this evening with temperatures heading down to the lower 60s. More rain on the way for your weekend.
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7: 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They are located in both Clinton and in Uri. Well, we still have a slight chance to see a shower this afternoon with daytime highs only into the lower 80s. We will be clearing out and much cooler this evening with temperatures heading down to the lower 60s and more rain on the way for your weekend.
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2: Fox News, I'm Tom Graham. A U.S. appeals court rejecting President Trump's efforts to restrict mail-in voting, handing him a loss ahead of the November midterms.
3: The three-judge panel appointed by then-President Biden upheld a lower court order blocking the changes and said the U.S. Postal Service cannot enforce President Trump's new requirements, including requiring states to submit voter lists and to use specially approved ballot envelopes.
2: Fox's Carmen Roberts, the Supreme Court considering that same case. Lindsey Clancy's attorney asking a Massachusetts judge to acquit her after a mistrial was declared last week following a deadlocked jury.
4: Attorney Kevin Reddington filed a motion urging the court to find Lindsey Clancy not guilty on grounds that the prosecution's evidence was legally insufficient to find her criminally responsible for killing her three children.
2: Fox's Brian Yenis, America is listening to Fox News.
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0: me.
1: Thursday, hogs were mixed, soybeans, cattle, and corn finished higher. I'm John Perkins with a Brownfield market update. When it comes to short stature corn, it all started with Stein. For decades, they've been focused on unique hybrids that deliver top yields. Stein invented short stature corn, then they perfected it. Stein has yield. Soybeans were higher on fund and technical buying, along with strength in crude oil. China and unknown destinations have bought nearly 1 million tons of U.S. soybeans so far this week. That included a couple of new purchases on Thursday morning. USDA could lower yield and raise production projections in Friday's USDA supply, demand, and production report. November beans are up 22 and three quarters at 1332 and a quarter. January was 22 higher at 1347 and a quarter. October bean meal was up 550 at 350.60, and October bean oil was 133 higher at 71.41. Corn was up, also getting some help from crude oil. At a Friday's update, analysts do expect a cut in both yield and new crop ending stocks estimates. Ethanol production was down modestly on the week and the year. December corn was up 6 at 533 and three quarters. March was 6 higher at 549 and a quarter. And wheat was higher Friday. Globally, export projections for both Russia and Ukraine could be down in the month, and the USDA is expected to make minimal adjustments to domestic wheat numbers. December Chicago was 12.5 higher at 741 and a quarter. December Kansas City was up 12.5 at 818 and three quarters. December Minneapolis was 14.5 higher at 762 and a half. Cattle were higher ahead of this week's direct trade. October live was up 197 at 217.82. December was 112 higher at 219.60. October feeders are up 172 at 327.55. November was 142 higher at 322.77. And on spread trade and questions about pork demand, October hogs were up 7 at 83.15. December was down 25 at 74.35. Megan Grebner has that full look at cash livestock after this.
2: Farming doesn't stop at 5 o'clock. Neither does Brownfield Ag News. I'm Brownfield reporter Kara Hart. From morning market reports to evening policy updates, Brownfield keeps producers informed throughout the day. 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
5: Direct cash cattle trade activity remained relatively quiet. Bids did surface at $340 to $348 stress. Those were in Nebraska. Asking prices were at $225 live in the south, while the north was quiet. It looks like significant trade volumes going to hold out until the very end of the week. Fox beef was lower with light Simeon for moderate off. Range choice down $240 at $378.37. Select was 28 cents lower at 352.06. Estimated cattle slaughter was 109,000 head. Cash hogs closed lower with a fairly light negotiated run. Barrows and gilts at the national daily direct down 39 cents with a weighted average of 86.86. The Iowa Minnesota was 93 cents lower with a weighted average of 86.56. And the Western Corn Belt was down 58 cents with a weighted average of 86.86. Pork values were lower, down $1.82 at $91.81. Bellies dropped nearly $12. And estimated hog slaughter was 493,000 head. I'm Megan Grebner for...
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7: What's going on, everyone? 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They are located in both Clinton and Yuri. We'll see gradual clearing this evening as temperatures begin to fall back into the 60s after midnight and down to the lower 60s by morning. Partly sunny and mild for your Friday with highs into the middle 80s, and rain returns to the forecast for your Friday night.
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8: Hey everyone, Tubby here with a look at your SkyTrack weather forecast for West Central Missouri, brought to you by our good friends over at Clint's Bar and Grill in downtown Calhoun, where good food and friends meet up. Stop in for some hometown hospitality. Well, we will see gradual clearing this evening. The temperature begin to fall back into the 60s after midnight and down to the lower 60s by morning. Partly sunny and mild for your Friday with highs in the middle 80s, and the rain returns to the forecast for your Friday night.
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2: News. I'm John Saucier, and ahead of November's midterm elections, Fox's Laura Ingraham sat down with President Trump, asked him to reflect on his decisions regarding the Iran war.
3: I don't believe in the word regret. You can always question yourself a little bit. And a few people have asked me that. If I had it to do again, I'd do exactly as I did.
2: Ukrainian President Volodymyr Zelensky is in Alberta today to deepen his defense agreement with Canada. The so-called 100 Years Partnership will ramp up production of drones, counter-drone systems, and other munitions. He tells reporters Russia's increased stakes in its latest round of attacks.
4: Russia changed their tactics. They, as Mark said absolutely correctly, they are absolutely barbaric people. They attack us 24/7.
2: Mr. Zelensky there with Canadian Prime Minister Mark Carney. He says 30% of those drones will go immediately to Ukrainian troops on the battlefield. 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
15: Good afternoon, everyone. Well, great news. We had some rainfall move through West Central Missouri yesterday afternoon and into the overnight. We have some residual showers still left out there today, along with cooler temperatures, thanks in part to a strong cold front that pushed through last night into this morning. Now, current rainfall totals from the latest data suggested that half to 1.5

0: inches of rainfall on average fell throughout west central Missouri. I know there was a few of you that picked up a little bit more. Now, timing could have been a little bit better, but the rainfall most definitely helped the drought index for the area. Pasture conditions continue to decline as rain has been scarce. Some producers in the south are feeding hay and having concerns with water supplies. Now, looking out further long range, I am seeing a few more systems that will likely track near the Midwest, bringing even more hope that our drought will improve over the next 2 to 4 weeks. Well, that's it for today. Thanks to Clint Bar and Grill for sponsoring this segment each weekday.
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4: 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Coming up on the show today, we'll hear from Ethan Lane with the National Cattlemen's Beef Association in segment two. After the bottom of the hour, we're going to talk Farm Bill with the International Fresh Produce Association. Sarah Nagoo Reed will join us for that conversation. And then later on in the program, we'll have an agronomic update from the folks at Pioneer, field agronomist in north central Iowa. Nate Levan will join us for a conversation. Let's get started and talk markets. Mike Zuzulo, Global Commodity Analytics, is with us. And Mike, good to have you back on the show. And looking at this grain trade ahead of Friday's WASDE report, the September numbers, we know this can be another market-moving report. What are you watching closely as we head into another WASDE here, Mike?
5: Yeah, it looks like the game board's kind of set up before the report here, Jesse, if you ask me. You've got the early harvest pressure making the supply bull question him or herself right now, even though average trade guesses, especially on the corn for the report, down around 178 bushels. So that'd be about 2.5 less than what USDA gave us in August. But we haven't been able to really translate that into a higher price action and the ability to sustain those three-year highs that we put in last week. I think the nerves are running pretty high right now, quite honestly, given the fact that we're running so much corn and we're seeing the dry down hit so aggressively in the central part of the Corn Belt. The other side of this goes back to the Middle East and Black Sea. Escalations continue. We had fresh escalations in both areas overnight, and that's pressing and making the supply bears nervous. And so the way I see this market with this early harvest coming in and these price supportive yield numbers for corn especially coming in is USDA is going to probably need to feed the supply bull with better than expected lower ending stocks numbers domestically to be able to keep the market running higher and fight the seasonality of harvest pressure going into the second half of September. And or we're going to need to see the wheat join up with the crude oil market and support the row crops. I think that's pretty much how I see it at this point.
4: With the energies, you got WTI crude back at $100 a barrel level, essentially. Brent crude's broken through it. Diesel continues to set all-time records for prices here in the U.S. I just wonder, this energy component you're talking about, how much that could be a wet blanket over commodities, regardless of what numbers we see from USDA on the WASDE, Mike.
5: Yeah, I think this is a short-term, medium-term question. And what you're getting at, I think, is a weakening commodity demand or a U.S. recession or trade slowing down because of high energy prices and maybe even high interest rates.

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8: 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Joining us right now, Senior Vice President of Government Affairs at the National Cattlemen's Beef Association, Ethan Lane. Ethan, it's good to talk with you again, sir. Thanks for the time here on the show. Hope all is well.
9: Always great to be with you, Jesse.
8: We have, there's a lot of topics that we can wade into here, Ethan, and I know we're not going to get to all of this in the next 10 minutes or so, but there's a lot happening related to the beef industry right now, whether it's beef imports, talk of country of origin labeling, there's just so many things happening right now. So I'm going to open this microphone up to you here for a second. You pick where you want to start, but what is your view of all of what is happening right now surrounding the beef industry and what is out there in the media and so much more, Ethan?
9: Look, we are, I think, in an era here where everybody is trying to use the U.S. cattle industry, ranchers, the good feelings that consumers and voters have about and the trust they have with cattle producers and you know, men and women in cowboy hats that do an honest day's work every day and wanting to use them as props, right? We're in this hyper media charged environment where we've kind of, you know, gone down this rabbit hole of you know, influencers and all of these people competing for clicks. Obviously, the administration has decided that is the linchpin of their strategy for maintaining control of Congress and shoring up the president's approval ratings. And we're in a situation here where we're being used as a prop. And so I think we're feeling the effects of that hypercharged media environment more in the American cattle industry than in a lot of other parts of the economy. Certainly they're all dealing with it too, but boy, we're in the

0: nearby Brent pushed above 105 for the first time since late May, again keeping concerns regarding underlying inflationary pressures present. Now, they're largely mixed to start the day, and they say when we look at the ag numbers, soybeans, a leader at the time, amid some ongoing Chinese buying ahead of their president's planned visit later this month here to the States. So private exporters reported the activity of 26-27 marketing year, all, by the way, for that, 272,000 metric tons of soybeans for delivery to China, 206,500 metric tons for soybeans delivered to a reported unknown destination. There was one U.S. official that suggested China is preparing to accelerate those ag purchases and was on track to fulfill its commitment after China reportedly purchased 1 million metric tons of soybeans this week. Now, we know that there is talk and rumors that Chinese cars may be allowed to be sold in the U.S. as part of a broader trade deal, but at this point, there's no details or confirmation of that. Looking at the September WASDE, it comes out tomorrow. The average trade guess for corn production is 15.785 billion bushels at a 178.2 bushel to the acre national average yield, while soybeans expected at 4.501 billion bushels, and that's 52.5 bushels to the acre. All slight reductions from the August report. And we've got a low pressure trough that's working its way into the northern half of the U.S. It could provide a wetter and milder pattern in the next week. Rainfall of up to 4 inches from eastern Kansas to Wisconsin. 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
13: A joining us right now, let's get another agronomic update from the team at Pine.

0: that now is the standard. You know, for our rating system, nine would be considered high. When sudden death syndrome first came, you know, really rearing its ugly head here in the northern part of the states, we had a lot of products that, you know, in the northern genetics, maybe like a 3 or 4 or possibly even a 2. We don't advance anything really that's below a 5. You know, and it has to have some really good other attributes if we're going to advance a 5. So sudden death syndrome, I would say white mold, especially when we're talking that 70, 80, I mean, guys are really pushing some high yield levels. You're just going to have a lot of plants, right? We're planting earlier. We're wanting to go out there with seed treatments that enable us to go plant and build a bigger factory. That means that you're going to have a greater chance for earlier canopy and thus maybe some white mold. So those are two really non-negotiables. And then you throw iron chlorosis in the central part of the state. It's really, you know, I feel really good. I sleep really well at night with the Z-Series soybeans because of that built-in tolerance. And, you know, the soybean cyst nematode conversation, you talk about there's some really good seed treatments that enhance some of the native traits. But again, it's nice to kind of have the built-in peaking because that's a trait that hasn't been exposed near as much as the 88788. And really providing a nice base to start from, as well as adding those seed treatments if you go down that route.
1: Absolutely. 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Thanks for joining us on the show. Appreciate it.
0: Yeah, great catching up with you again, Jesse. Good to see you.
1: 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Well, with that, we are out of time here on this episode of AOA. You can always find more on our website, agricultureofamerica.com. Thanks so much for joining us. I'm your host, Jesse Allen, wishing you a great rest of your day. You've been listening to AOA.
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7: News. I'm Tom Graham. Day two of the Republican midterm convention underway in Texas. Vice President J.D. Vance will speak later. Last night, President Trump told the crowd every U.S. adult would receive a $5,000 check if Republicans maintain control of Congress in November. Many Democrats critical.
9: If a Democrat got up there and said the same thing, that, hey,

0: Hey, I'm going to give a $5,000 check to every adult American if you vote for me and if we win the election. You all would be losing your minds.
1: Congressman Jason Crow, Hawaii Governor Josh Green calling for more federal help days after Hurricane Lowell battered Western Islands.
2: Democrat asking President Trump Wednesday to issue a major disaster declaration to expedite federal help for Kauai and Maui counties, saying state, county, utility, and emergency personnel are working around the clock. But the scale and urgency of these impacts exceed what Hawaii can address alone.
1: This is Kristen Goodwin. 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
3: Here's a look at the latest news stories that are available on our website at mykatiekatie.com. Hello, I'm Clay Radford. Well, Clinton High School students and staff safely evacuated the building Thursday after smoke from a rooftop HVAC unit activated the school's fire alarm system. According to Clinton School District Superintendent Dan Baumgart, the Clinton Fire Department responded quickly and determined that the belt on the HVAC unit was slipping, causing it to smoke. The school's alarm system detected the smoke and operated as designed. Students and staff followed the established emergency procedures and remained outside while firefighters assisted the situation. They were later cleared to return to the building. Baumgart noted that Clinton High School had conducted a fire drill just one day earlier, helping reinforce the procedures used during the evacuation. The affected HVAC unit has been shut down and will remain out of service until repairs are completed. Baumgart thanked the students and staff for responding calmly and appropriately, as well as the Clinton Fire Department for its quick response and assistance. Well, the Lowry City Board of Aldermen will meet on Tuesday night with a proposed water and sewer rate increase among the major items on the agenda. City officials are considering the increase of the minimum monthly bill from the current $38.08 for 2,000 gallons to $50. A revised ordinance has been prepared, and the board is expected to discuss scheduling a public hearing ahead of the October meeting. Aldermen will also discuss the Mediacom's decision to discontinue cable television service in Lowry City effective October 1st. The company says only three active cable customers remain in the community as of August 20th. Other agenda items include the cemetery plot request, possible line painting on 3rd Street near Main Street, financial reports, and updates from the city's police, fire, and public works department. The Lowry City Board of Aldermen meet Tuesday at 6 p.m. at the Lowry City City Hall. For more details, visit this story on our website. Well, the Missouri Geological Survey's Land Reclamation Program is exploring projects that could reclaim approximately 330 acres of abandoned coal mine land in Henry and St. Clair counties. The proposed work would involve approximately 200 acres of privately owned property in St. Clair County and another 130 acres of private property in Henry County. State officials say all work would be completed with the voluntary participation of the affected landowners. Representatives from the Land Reclamation Program will provide presentations to the county officials next week to discuss the projects currently being designed and explain the reclamation process. Team members are scheduled to speak to the St. Clair County Commission at 10 a.m. on Monday, September 14th at the St. Clair County Courthouse in Osceola. A second presentation is scheduled for 9:30 a.m. on Tuesday, September 15th before the Henry County Commission at the Henry County Courthouse in Clinton. The presentation will provide additional information about the proposed reclamation process, the projects, and the broader work of Missouri's Land Reclamation Program. Since 1982, the program has returned approximately 6,000 acres of abandoned coal mine land across Missouri to productive use. Reclamation projects are designed to address hazards left behind by the historic mining operations, including abandoned coal mine shafts and dangerous high walls that can pose risks to public health and safety. Projects can also include establishing native vegetation to help rehabilitate areas affected by the past mining activity. The Henry and St. Clair County projects remain in the early design and exploration stage. For more on this story and others, visit our website online at mykatiekatie.com. That's the latest from Radford Media Group. We are community first.
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5: Hey everyone, Tubby here with a look at your SkyTrap weather forecast for West Central Missouri, brought to you by our good friends at Gary's Towing. If your car says no when you need a tow, give them a call at 660-885-HELP. Well, we'll see gradual clearing this evening and temperatures begin to fall back into the 60s after midnight and down to the lower 60s by morning. Partly sunny and mild for your Friday with highs in the middle 80s, and rain returns to the forecast for your Friday night.

0: Good afternoon to you. 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As I shift gears from local news into the drive at 5. Yes, burning out of the parking lot, heading home this afternoon, and I got the soundtrack for you. We got the 40-minute free ride. 40 minutes of today's country hits, all your favorites mixed in. Miranda Lambert, Sugarland, Jelly Roll, and Hardy. Just to name the first handful that I got queued up already for you. Man, it's been a very busy day. Yes, it has been raining, and I enjoy the rain. It's nice to have a little rain and the cool down. I think the shrubs, the lawn, and everything else is really enjoying the rain as well. It's been so dry outside. My goodness. Ugh. Definitely well-needed rain, so I will take the rain. But man, it's a busy day. I got out and about and seen a lot of local new business owners. A lot of old-time businesses now have new owners here in the Clinton region. And I was able to get out and meet some of those new owners today, and it was great. Stopped by Crane's Tree and Lawn. Worsig Lawn and Landscaping. It's a lot of different folks. And those guys are really happy that the rain has fallen because it keeps their business going, because hard to mow lawns whenever the grass is dead. So, but nonetheless, it's always a pleasure to get out and about and talk to local businesses and help them with their advertising and marketing. And speaking of which, coming up on November 10th, it's a Market Share Live. 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And it's coming up on November 10th at the Hampton Inn right here in Clinton, and hopefully your business can attend. 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But all right, enough about that. Let's take our first commercial break. When we come back, I'll blow the whistle, and we'll get rolling right here on The Drive at 5.
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cruising through the 40-minute free ride with back-to-back Today's Country Hits. That was Sugarland was Settling, and we keep it rolling with my man Jelly Roll. See what I did there? He puts his hands up. We're going to do it right here on KDKD in the Drive at 5, brought to you in part by Clint's Bar and Grill. Put those hands up.

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Sam Hunts, leave the light on here on the Drive at Fives. We're rolling through this 40-minute free ride. Hey, I would ask for you to join me on a very special edition of the Drive at Five, as I'll be out and about broadcasting live at where? Well, Sapp Brothers Travel Center up in Harrisonville. Come on out. It's a special two-hour show of the Drive at Five from 5 until 7 p.m. on Friday, September 25th. We'll be up there. You can grab some fuel, some Dunkin' Donuts coffee, maybe even a meal at the Apple Barrel restaurant, which I highly suggest. Or you can just stop in and use the restroom. It's mom approved. And you can hang out with us as we broadcast live and raise awareness for Truckers Against Trafficking. That's what they're raising money for up there that day. So we'll be up there talking about all that and giving you all the details. It's at I-49 and exit 157 in Harrisonville. Sapp Brothers Travel Center. As I take this show on the road. How appropriate. The Drive at Five on the road. See how that works out? We did that intentionally for the things like that. So sometimes they happen by accident, and sometimes they're done on purpose. And yes, taking the Drive at Five on the road. You know, I used a lot of innuendos here on the show. Keeping it rolling, shifting gears, carrying on, cruising, all those good things. I use those innuendos because the show is called The Drive at Five. So

Rodney Atkins down some back roads. Yeah, we're back road cruising here on this drive at 5. Glad you tuned in right here to 95.3. Mike, Katie, Katie, I'm Clay Radford, and we do this each and every weekday afternoon. If you're new to the program, I pick the tunes. You jam out to them as you're cruising around, and as we head into fall, what a perfect time to do a little back road traveling, huh? Beautiful weather outside. I enjoy the rain. Right now it's kind of rainy, but you know, other than that, I love that the cool down has happened and it has rained and it got all that dust knocked down. Ooh, we had a lot of dust, but you know, the farmers are out there trying to crank up the tractors, getting it ready to get back out into the fields.

0: Langley's choosing Texas here on the Drive at 5. She is about to set a record for the Hot 100 Billboard charts. She 1 week away from setting the all-time record of being number one on that list. And with that song right there, Choosing Texas, one of the biggest songs to come across country radio in quite some time. And Ella Langley, she has a lot of hits, but that one right there really set her apart from, well, everybody else, because she's been at number one for quite some time. All right, that was the last song of the 40-minute free ride. We still have time for one more. We'll squeeze it in right after this commercial break. I'll tell you who it is and what it is after this word from Clint's Bar & Grill.
1: 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Good food, good folks, good times.
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0: All right, on this Thursday, we're closing it down on the Drive at 5. I'll be back again tomorrow here in the 5 o'clock hour. Until then, you guys take care. I'm out of here. Taking us to 6 is Cadillac 3, cracking cold ones with the boys. See ya!

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4: News. I'm John Saucier. President Trump speaking last night at the Republican Party's first ever midterm convention in Dallas, Texas. He tells supporters Americans can expect a check from the government if Republicans win in the midterms.
5: I will issue a dividend to every adult citizen in the United States of America for $5,000.
4: Congressman Brian Steele, a Republican, giving Fox's Jackie Heinrich his thoughts.
6: This is all about the contrast. 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
4: And Congressman Jason Crow on Fox saying he doesn't think this payout is very fair.
7: If a Democrat got up there and said the same thing, that, hey, I'm going to give a $5,000 check to every adult American if you vote for me and if we win the election, y'all would be losing your mind.
4: Some Republicans argue it's the same as Democrat policies to use taxpayer dollars for government-funded programs. 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

0: 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They are located in both Clinton and Uri. We'll see gradual clearing this evening as temperatures begin to fall back into the 60s after midnight and down to the lower 60s by morning. Partly sunny and mild for your Friday with highs into the middle 80s, and rain returns to the forecast for your Friday night.
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16: Hey everyone, Tubby here with a look at your SkyTrack weather forecast for West Central Missouri, brought to you by our good friends over at Clint's Bar and Grill in downtown Calhoun, where good food and friends meet up. Stop in for some hometown hospitality. Well, we will see gradual clearing this evening. The temperatures begin to fall back into the 60s after midnight and down to the lower 60s by morning. Partly sunny, a mild for your Friday with highs in the middle 80s, and the rain returns to the forecast for your Friday night.

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2: Fox News, I'm Tom Rigotti. President Trump floated the idea of handing out a $5,000 dividend to Americans if Republicans win the midterms in November. But Fox's Edward Lawrence reports a fiscal watchdog is casting doubt on the proposal.
3: The Committee for Responsible Federal Budget did some number crunching. That would cost about $1.2 trillion. The president did not lay out how he was going to pay for it. I asked around the White House to see how he would pay for this and was pointed back to the president's speech. And in that, he talked about growth.
2: Lindsey Clancy's lawyer asks a Massachusetts judge to spare her a second trial for killing her children following a mistrial due to a hung jury.
4: Defense attorney Kevin Reddington asking the judge to acquit Lindsey Clancy of first-degree murder charges to prevent a second trial, arguing prosecutors don't have enough evidence and no rational jury could find beyond a reasonable doubt that she had no mental disease or defect.
2: That's Fox's Kristen Goodwin. 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